It's live at 95.5. We're talking our top five horror movies. I asked you guys to get in on the combo. I just got a text saying, can I call you real quick? Your card's been declined. Ooh, we need to talk. Seeing typing and then nothing. And then accidentally opening your front camera. Scary.

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It's Live 95.5, and you just might be doing a little get ready with me like Kylie. Her little New York date night. We're going to do that for you. Who's your date? Harry Styles. Yep. Madison Square Garden. Thursday, we're dropping keywords. The more you get, the better your chances, okay? So just be here all day Thursday and get ready to see Harry Styles.

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And to be in the club during that time. Yep, your girl was there. 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Us millennials, we knew how to party. 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The pregame was ruined.

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1: 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Your boss saying quick meeting, low tire pressure, and can you stay a little later? 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
2: Giving Raven's brain a break this week during Can't Beat Raven. 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

It's Live 95.5, and that is going to do it for me, Bianca. Once again, shout out to all the mamas. I hope you had a beautiful Mother's Day today. I'll catch you guys back at it next week. And don't forget, though, Thursday, be here for Harry Styles. 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
1: Whoa, yeah. You better get in now.
0: Four days, three nights, all-inclusive stay at any Sandals or Beaches Resort in Jamaica, plus a voucher towards a round-trip airfare for $2,000. So basically everything you need to go experience what we got to do last week when we were broadcasting from there. I think what I didn't know about Jamaica going into it was, like, you hear Jamaica and you think obviously Caribbean, beach, tropics. Mm-hmm. You forget, like, there's, like, the jungle, there's mountains, there's adventure. You can go ATVing.
1: Oh, yeah, absolutely.
0: You go ziplining, all of these other things as well that we got to participate in.
1: Yeah. But
0: we have this trip with you for you right now. We stayed in the Grill area, but there's over like 8 resorts that you could go and stay at anywhere on the island. All of the info and your chance to win right now. Please don't miss out on this opportunity. xyzcontest.com.

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1: Yes.
0: Before you freak out, this is not like a coronavirus thing. I think everyone's getting a little nervous with the hantavirus or cruise ship situation.
1: This is not a real disease.
0: This is a musician or artist thing.
1: Yes.
0: Blue dot fever, referring to the blue dots on Ticketmaster.
1: Yes. So there are a lot of pretty big artists right now that are canceling or pushing back tours for various reasons. Zayn Malik canceled a lot of tour dates. Post Malone pushed his tour back a couple weeks.
0: Pussycat Dolls canceled their entire tour.
1: Yeah, except for one date. And, you know, they're saying that I was sick, the music wasn't finished, right. whatever.
0: Megan Trainor
1: as well.
0: Demi Lovato canceled the 100 dates.
1: Yeah, and so they're saying it's for whatever reason, but it's speculated that this is because of these empty tickets and Ticketmaster seats. And the thing is, stadiums and arenas were not really easy to book before the pandemic.
0: Yeah.
1: It was
0: people work 9 months, 24 months.
1: It was Taylor Swift, Beyonce, whatever. These big artists that were setting their tours for these stadiums. And now after COVID, there was more of a demand for it because everybody wanted to get out and see live music.
0: Sure.
1: And now that we're coming back into this kind of settling down where, you know, it's not super affordable for everybody.
0: It's not affordable. I think a lot of artists are playing rooms bigger than they should.
1: Yeah.
0: And that's as much as I want to be a hater. There's just certain artists that's no, you don't need to be playing, you know, Staples Center or United Center or Madison Square Garden. Just because you have a huge online presence, that doesn't translate. And then, part of it is too, tickets are just too high. I mean, that's something we're seeing in real time with Live Nation and Ticketmaster, and that hopefully bringing the prices down eventually.
1: Mm-hmm.
0: Most of these tour cancellations, at least the Pussycat Dolls were honest. They literally were hey, there wasn't as much of a demand to see us as we thought there was going to be. So we're canceling dates. Where when I see someone like a Trader or Demi Lovato pull back dates and they're it's for personal reasons. I'm personal reasons. You're not making enough money off those shows. Just be honest.
1: Well, and I remember it was so cool to be able to go see bigger artists in these mid-size venues.
0: Plus, it's more intimate.
1: It's better for the concert goer.
0: Sure.
1: You know, I don't know.
0: All
1: we'll
0: around.
1: See how
0: Blue Dot Fever. Yeah. Who's gonna catch it next? What artist is gonna miraculously have some personal event pop up and have to cancel the tour? And it has
1: an entire North American
0: nothing
1: tour.
0: To do with their ticket sales at all.
1: Yeah.
0: It's XYZ. 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You deserve a break, you know, to get away from it all.
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1: Jamaica.
0: Yeah, Audrey. 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Jamaica. It's beaches, it's mountains, lively, yet laid back. 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
1: A confrontation between a 7-year-old and your 2-year-old at the playground. 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

0: XYZ with Eric Zachary. Jordan is kind of here from Portugal.
1: Hey, what's up?
0: Are you in Lisbon right now? Yeah. Is that where you're at?
1: Yes. Yeah, I just got to Lisbon. It's beautiful.
0: I don't want to. We were in Jamaica all last week. This is like the hardest week we've had for like work-wise behind the scenes. Jordan's like, oh, I got one more trip planned. It's fine. Everything's good.
1: I got one more in me.
0: Yeah, Audrey is here.
2: I'm here.
0: And because Jordan's gone, we're just talking about whatever Audrey and I want to talk about, which is Ray. Okay. You know her for her song, Where's My Husband? She's taking a stab at an ex-boyfriend.
2: Yeah. So yes. It's kind of hilarious. I'm obsessed with this. So she posted a plaque or got a plaque posted outside of her ex-boyfriend's favorite pub that says Ray experienced the greatest heartbreak she has ever known here with a date on it.
0: Amazing.
2: From when they broke up in 2019.
0: Amazing.
2: Which I just think it's so funny. I love
0: long ago it was. Also, over the weekend, unrelated, I was at an event for F1.
2: Yeah.
0: And I swear I thought my college girlfriend was there. Like, my heart dropped.
1: Oh, wow.
2: She wasn't?
0: No, it wasn't her, okay, but it could have been like her sister. Yeah. And ooh, I was just like, I didn't handle that well at all. I'm glad it's not her.
2: Yeah, I don't always do well with exes, too. Yeah. But I think this is so funny, especially because she says that this is still his favorite pub.
0: That's great.
2: So, like, he's going to go there and have to
0: Singer Ray has, it's like a brass, like, proper plaque. It's, yes, outside his favorite pub.
2: It's a British heritage plaque.
0: Amazing.

0: 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Mom's hot take is coming up on the way. My mom joining the show to provide her perspective on what's trending. Hi, Mom.
1: Hello.
0: What's trending in your world?
1: Well, how would you feel if you go to a dinner party and you go to the door and the host says, okay, here's your basket. Put your phone in it.
0: Oh, like you can't have your phone for the evening.
1: Right. Because she wants a nice dinner party.
0: It depends if I knew that was happening or not.
1: Good point.
0: Like if it was communicated to me ahead of time, be like, hey, we're going to have like a phoneless night or like an hour or something.
1: Okay.
0: Versus like me just going to a party that I didn't know that was going to be a thing. I would laugh at them. I'd be like, no.
2: Yeah, no, for about? Sure.
0: Okay. Putting phones away for dinner or for a party, especially when a host asks you to, we'll talk about it next on XYZ.

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0: uplifting and inspiring as you've been for me for all this time. And I love you, and no one is freaking fun here.
1: Yeah.
0: Or smarter.
1: No.

0: 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My mom joining the show to talk about phoneless evenings.
1: Yes, phoneless evenings. They're a thing. They're real. Mm-hmm. Especially for my generation. I am shocked because we're getting to be the scrollers now too. And
0: I think your age is worse.
1: I would probably agree with you. Yeah.
0: I'm generalizing here, but like any parent that's like adopted Facebook, I think is on it way more than like anyone my age is on social media.
1: For sure. We're bored. So we're out there looking
0: for stuff.
1: Life's done. We're scrolling. Yeah. Your grandmother scrolled.
0: She did. Yeah. 94. She was just scrolling through Facebook. She didn't know how to post, but like, or she did. She would accidentally like type random words, but yeah.
1: Right.
0: Okay. So mom, you've been seeing this fad going around where people like are asked to put their phones down or away for the evening.
1: And this is for adult parties. Let me preface that. Not kids parties, but for adult parties that their host is asking when they come to the door to put their phone in a basket and please restrain from using it. And there'll be a time when we could do photos and things like that, but for

0: phone sometimes, if I'm with my friends, I rarely am thinking about my phone even at all. Cause I think it just becomes, weirdly enough, when you grow up with it, like an extension of you and you just kind of, you're not like, oh, let me check my phone when I'm in the middle of this conversation when it buzzes, you know?
1: Yeah. Seriously, I don't, Mom, I mean, would you do this? You have your phone out
2: a lot. Yes, I do have my phone out a lot. And I did give some thought to this last night because, you know, we're going back to the 50s and a lot of people are getting vintage and reminiscent on some of these sites that I go to for older people. And it's like, wow.
1: Sites
2: I can't,
1: for older, like a dating
2: site?
1: Well,
2: like, no, like Leave It to Beaver and fan clubs and Andy Griffith fan clubs. And I see so many people go, you know, was that real? Like, did you really put a tie on and a suit when you went to dinner you know? And I'm like, yes. And I respond to some of these people going, yes, that's how I was raised. So if somebody's asking me to politely put my phone away, I absolutely will because that's my nature.
1: I think it's one thing to ask someone like, hey, please refrain from pulling it out. But to like pull out a basket and be like, everyone put it in is like, I'm not going to name her.
2: I know her.
1: I have an aunt that I feel like would do this. And I'd be like, don't talk to me like I'm a preschooler. Like that would upset me. So you put your phone in. And they're never the one that does it, by the way. They're always, they want everyone else to do it. And then they're like, well, I'll keep mine out. It's for emergencies. It's like, okay. You're just being the authoritative figure. KBFF
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0: So Audrey usually selects three songs that all came out in the same year. It's up to Jordan and I to figure out what year that is because Jordan is remote. He's here, but he's remote.
1: Yep, I'm here.
0: There's a little bit of a delay. We figured it's fair for him to continue to play game show host, and he pulled the songs. I can't remember the last time. Jordan, we used to rotate, I think, before you were on the show, Audrey.
1: We
0: used to like rotate who would pull them. But we've just kind of given that role to Audrey, and we'll see how she fares.
1: Let's see it, Audrey.
0: What year did these three songs come out? XYZ Throwback, all brought to you by Progressive Insurance. It's coming up next.

0: 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I think this might be the first time I've ever played Audrey in this game.
1: I know. I'm so excited. I feel like I have a good chance because I usually pull these.
0: You, you

0: 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Jordan is likely eating fine food somewhere.
1: Mom is taking a hip-hop dance class. Ah, poor producer Audrey.
0: Hold down the fort in the studio, girl. 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
23: I'm at the scene of the collision.
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0: All right, you ready, Audrey?
1: I'm ready.
2: That sounded super fired up.
1: I am scared.
0: XYZ throwback. Three songs. They all came out in the same year. We just got to figure out what year that is. You got a chance to guess after each song. Mm-hmm. Jordan pulled them this week.
3: Which That's right.
0: I don't know that you've done in this year. It's been a while.
1: Yeah, my hands are feeling a little numb. I feel like I have a lot to prove right now.
0: Are you okay?
1: I'm scared.
0: Okay, so we'll put a blood pressure cuff on Audrey, and here we go. Song number one. What year did this come out?
3: This is Marshmello and the Jonas Brothers, Leave Before You Love Me.
1: Okay, I've never heard this song in my life.
0: I was going to say, like, I'm very, very vaguely familiar.
3: Okay, how are we feeling? What are you?
0: Not great.
3: Do you have a date in mind? Okay,
0: Audrey. Any ideas?
1: I have like I know when it couldn't be.
0: Oh, 1901.
3: That's the first.
0: Sure.
3: Yeah. Right.
0: Yeah, I know it's off one of their albums. Obviously, I just don't know which one. Okay, song number two. Here we go. What you know about
1: rolling down in the deep? Okay.
0: Oh. Okay.
3: Master Wolf, Astronaut,
1: yeah.
3: The Ocean.
1: Yeah.
0: I was like, it's something Wolf. I don't. I remember an article specifically saying, like, how Master Wolf is not going to be the next one hit wonder, which is very funny several years later.
3: Yeah, yeah. Okay. Year now? How do we feel?
0: I'm zeroing in.
3: Okay.
0: I kind of want to make Audrey guess first, though.
1: So. No, I want to hear that. I need to hear the last one.
0: Right, one more song. What year did these songs come out? Here we go.
3: Oh. Doja Cat and SZA, Kiss Me More.
0: Dude, this is. I don't know. This is like that 2018 to 2024 window where, like, everything.
3: Oh, it's just a blur.
0: Yeah, I mean. I don't like that everyone's talking about COVID again because of the cruise ship with the Honda virus or whatever it's called.
3: And but these songs are in that kind of realm.
0: Yeah, so it's reminding me of that. Audrey, do you know what year?
3: Okay.
1: I'm thinking 2021.
0: 2021? That's a pretty good guess.
1: I think my guess is locking it in. Yeah, I'll lock that in.
0: I'm going to say 2020.
3: All right.
0: It has to be after 2022. 2022.
3: Final All right. Answer. We got 2021 and 2022.
0: Yep.
3: Audrey's a one take wonder right now. It's 2021.
1: Yo!
3: Audrey, let's go.
0: Throw your sweater off? Oh, was that already on your sweater?
1: It's a bolero, so it doesn't have a lot of structural integrity.
0: Oh, what?
1: I win.
0: Hang on. What did you just say you're wearing?
1: It's a bolero.
0: Bolero?
3: A bolero.
1: Yeah.
0: Like a bolo tie?
1: No, a bolero.
3: No, a bolero. Not a
1: it's
3: bolo
1: like a
3: tie.
1: Specific style of sweater typically worn in, like, I don't know, like ballets frequently.
3: Audrey, don't let him take you away from your ring. You just won.
1: I won.
0: What are you, a four-year-old?
1: And
0: we got
1: I didn't
0: it,
1: even know the first song.
0: All right.
1: I never win.
0: Audrey, you never win because you never play. Audrey playing XYZ throwback and taking it today. 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
1: Imagine jetting off to Jamaica.
0: Say it.
1: Jamaica.
0: Yeah, Audrey. Yeah. Jamaica. It's beaches, it's mountains, lively, yet laid back. It's luxurious and adventurous, and it's a vibe. It's a vacation.
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1: 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I like being

0: It was a very cool experience being able to broadcast from Jamaica, and shout out to the Jamaica Tourist Board and Sandals Resort, who not only let me come, but they brought the whole show, right?
1: Yes.
0: Audrey, my mom, from Mom's Hot Take, Jordan was there. We all brought plus ones, which was cool too.
1: Yeah, it was really amazing.
0: And it was a cool trip, and I want you to be able to experience that too. So any Sandals or Beaches Resort in Jamaica, there are several. I think it's like over like 12. You also not only have the amazing resorts and the beaches that Jamaica's known for, but you can go to like Rick's Cafe where we went and we did cliff jumping.
1: Yeah, which was probably my favorite part.
0: That was very cool. And they have different height cliffs. Like they have like a 4-footer if you just want to be like, I did it.
1: Yeah.
0: Which is what my mom did. And then I did like the 20-footer, and then you and my girlfriend were brave and did the 35-footer. You can also go zip lining, horseback riding, ATVing, whatever your heart desires. Plus the food's amazing too, obviously. 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I could be the-

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0: I feel like these are two of your worst fears coming together, Audrey.
1: Me?
0: Yeah.
1: Well,
0: a humanoid robot, I guess, delayed an Oakland flight because it's like, well, this little like Boston Dynamic type looking robots.
1: Yeah.
0: That this one looks like a little person that like dances and like.
1: It dances so crazy style.
0: Yeah. It's like, I don't know. It's like a 4 foot little.
1: Yeah. It's really cute, actually.
0: iRobot. But he, I guess, has like a lithium battery, and naturally you're not supposed to have like a certain battery beyond like a capacity.
1: You're missing a large point here, which is that this robot was traveling for work.
0: Yeah, well, he's going like between conferences where he dances, yeah, and demonstrates he can do like a flip or whatever. Anyway, they were trying to check him. Like, I guess he folds into like a case and they're like, you can't put him under the plane.
1: Yeah.
0: And then the battery was still too big, so they shipped the battery, but yeah, then they put him in his own seat. Yeah. So you just see like him on, I think it's like a United plane.
1: Well, yeah, I told you that the reason why I can't like robots because I find them cute and I have empathy for them. Okay. So I feel really bad that they had to kill this robot.
0: They didn't kill him, Audrey. They just pulled his battery out and he still sat and coached. Like, he had a better seat than most Spirit Airlines passengers, especially now. But yeah, that's that and flights, I think, are Audrey's two biggest fears. So it's,
1: yeah, perhaps.
0: It's a good thing.

0: 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And we're going to fly you there to see one.
1: Hi, this is Harry Styles. 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

0: type. More About Nothing on XYZ with Eric Zachary. 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Jordan, our self-proclaimed researcher and, fact prophet, something along the lines of.
1: That's sharing, cool. Yeah, I like that one.
0: Sharing information and random facts, things that you can use as like a conversation starter. And today you want to talk about how people in Poland every year celebrate the 4th of July, America's holiday, while in Poland. They LARP, they live action role play as Americans.
2: Yes. So this guy back in 2017, Bartosz Bruski, was like, oh, the 4th of July is a huge thing across the pond. We want to do that, but we're going to take it to another level. So they basically pretend to be Ohioans living in a trailer park for 28 hours at a time.
3: This is bonkers.
2: Yeah, they go into full character.
0: So like what we would do for glamping, they're like, let me be in Ohio.
2: Yes, yeah.
0: First of all, I'm not even from Ohio. I generally make fun of it sometimes, but I'm super offended on behalf of the people of Ohio.
2: He was like, you know, all the cool movies happen in small towns like Men in Black, Stranger Things, X-Files. So they basically play like the pre-plot to those things where they're like, like I said, sitting in a trailer park, drinking beer, smoking cigarettes. They enact arrests for like,
0: this is crazy.
2: I don't know, reckless driving. Yeah.
0: Like it looks like a Bass Pro Shop photo shoot.
2: Yes.
0: For America, or more specifically Ohio,
2: they don't do anything really specific other than like have a barbecue or like, you know, just hang out in the yard, drink beer, smoke cigarettes, fly the American flag.
0: Wild.
2: But wear flannel. You know, just act like middle Americans for the 4th of July.
0: On behalf of Ohioans, I apologize for both the people of Poland and Audrey for hating
3: no,
0: on you.
3: No, I'm not hating. I'm just saying it's like the same way that Minnesotans would deserve this.
0: Okay.
2: Right.
0: Backpedal.
2: Right.
3: You know what I mean?
0: Mm-hmm. XYZ with Eric Zachary. 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You deserve a break, you know, to get away from it all.
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4: Imagine jetting off to Jamaica.
0: Say it.
4: Jamaica.
0: Yeah, Audrey. Yeah. Jamaica. It's beaches, it's mountains, lively, yet laid back. 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

0: XYZ with Eric Zachary. Last week, we broadcast the show from Jamaica, which is really cool. We were all together down there.
1: Yeah.
0: XYZcontest.com right now is your chance to go win that trip. All-inclusive stay, 4 days, 3 nights. I say all that to say it was a good vacation. It was a nice reset, a nice break, right?
1: Yeah, it was really wonderful.
0: And then we came back to work. Well, two of us did.
1: Some of us.
0: Jordan decided to go off to Portugal from Jamaica.
2: Yep.
0: And now you're like, let me talk about tours in Europe.
2: Okay. I want to actually...

0: Tell you guys my most embarrassing story yet. Ever. But first, a little word to the wise. If you do a city tour and you've been to that city before, shut up. Nobody cares that you know the information, okay? You don't look cool. You just look like a double loser because you're a nerd.
1: Double loser.
0: You did the tour again. You're the guy that wants to take the test twice? Like, come on.
2: Are you talking about yourself here?
0: No. I have been to Lisbon before, but don't talk. All right. Let the tour guide do the thing.
2: We'll hear more about this embarrassing story next. Hang on. Just when

0: 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These guys care. They know you hate traffic, so to connect, they did a show from bumper to bumper traffic.
1: Seriously, like all the mics in the car, wait, are they?

0: XYZ with Eric Zachary. Jordan is gracing us with his voice all the way from Portugal.
1: Why, thank you. Thank you for having me, Eric.
0: Okay. Jordan, following our trip to Jamaica, Jordan and his fiance were like, not enough vacation. We're going to go to Portugal from here. So go ahead.
1: That
0: tell me about
1: correct.
0: It. Tell me why you're so embarrassed of what just happened to you in another
1: okay.
0: country.
1: Okay. I want to give you a cautionary tale. Maybe learn a little bit of the language before you go to wherever you're going to. Now, we are in Portugal, me and my fiance. The word homens or omens, H-O-M-E-N-S, that means men's, right?
0: Yeah.
1: On doors. Now, when you've had a lot of wine to drink, sometimes an H looks like a W, to which you would think it says women's.
2: No.
1: And I'm like, I definitely shouldn't go through that door. Let me go through the other door. And
2: Jordan,
1: a very wind up Jordy confidently strolls into the women's bathroom.
0: Portuguese bathroom. Women's bathroom.
1: Yes.
2: Jordan,
1: yes, it was. It was so bad.
0: How many women were in there?
1: Like four.
0: Oh.
1: And like they were chatting away and I ruined everything. And because I thought the other door said women's, I was like, you guys are wrong. So I'm looking at them like, what are y'all doing in here? They're looking
2: you
1: at me like predator
2: leave?
1: Alert.
0: You gaslit the four
1: second.
0: Women, the gaggle
1: yes,
0: of women that you walked in on?
1: That's what I said. It
0: it's
1: was
0: gaggle,
1: so
0: right?
1: embarrassing. It's gaggle.
0: Okay.
1: Gaggle. Yes, yes, you are correct. Thank you for that fun fact. But yeah, it was bad. And then I ran in the bathroom and was just like, I need to collect myself.
0: Jeez.
1: I'm not gonna tell anybody, but here I am telling you guys.
0: Man.
1: So just learn if you're going somewhere new, learn a little lingo.
0: How did the women react? Did they scream?
1: Shocked. How do you think they act? They didn't scream.
0: I would love
1: like
0: a cartoon
1: sir.
0: Level like throws like
1: they
0: a broad
1: were just
0: his
1: like,
2: oh my god.
1: Absolutely not. Yeah, it was bad. It was probably my worst.
0: That's
1: yet,
0: a sign
1: so.
0: That you should come home. That's a sign that you should stop taking vacations.
2: So
1: yeah. It was a low point for Jordy.
0: As much as I want to celebrate your failure, I mean, it was like 2 weeks ago that I accidentally dropped my pants like to my ankles.
2: What is wrong
1: yes.
2: with you guys?
0: In a bathroom, very much in America. It was an accident. I had very loose pants on
1: yeah,
0: and they dropped
1: yeah.
0: with the same speed that like when a band appears on stage for a concert and like whoosh. And I was like, oh no. Then the guy said, good job, buddy, or uh-oh, whatever it was.
2: I'll let you know when something happens to me.
0: Stuff happens to you every day, Audrey.
1: Yeah,
0: we just don't like to celebrate
1: I'm
0: on
1: sure,
0: the air.
1: I'm sure.
0: We appreciate you too much.
1: Mm-hmm.
0: You deserve a break, you know, to get away from it all.
1: And XYZ is giving you the chance to win.
2: Imagine jetting off to Jamaica.
0: Say it.
2: Jamaica.
0: Yeah, Audrey. Yeah. Jamaica. It's beaches, it's mountains, lively, yet laid back. It's luxurious and adventurous, and it's a vibe. It's a vacation.
1: A worry-free destination.
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0: out of it.
1: So the bear dropped a surprise prequel episode.
2: Yes, I'm so excited about this, actually. Do you want me to tell you about it?
1: Yes, that would be the point of an entertainment report.
2: Okay, so I'm really excited because the bear has had a lot of mixed feelings the past couple seasons.
1: The last
2: people
1: seasons,
2: have not really liked
1: it
2: them.
1: Went off track from the
2: yeah,
1: first two,
2: and
1: yeah.
2: It hasn't really felt like the same vibe.
1: Sure.
2: But in the prequel, it feels like they're kind of bringing everything back to center.
1: Okay.
2: It's starring Cousin or Richie in the show, like these other characters, and also Mikey, who is Jeremy Allen White's brother.
1: John Bernthal.
2: Yes. Yeah. Who
1: returning, basically.
2: Returning, yes.
1: Part of the prequel.
2: Part yeah. of the, yeah. So, yeah, they're I guess they go to Gary, Indiana.
1: Oh.
2: And
1: someone that grew up outside of Chicago in Gary, Indiana. You
2: yeah.
1: don't want to go to Gary, Indiana.
2: So they like take this like trip or whatever to go over there.
1: Okay. All right.
2: It's supposed to be really good. And it's supposed to kind of set up the fifth season that's maybe coming out summer or shortly. But it's on Hulu. I can't.

0: Spirit Airlines is no more. We're not going to repeat the headline that you've been hearing everywhere, but it's just pretty crazy. And I have some insider information. Like, I think a lot of people, I was telling this to Audrey, this happens. Like, airlines do fold overnight. It's not unheard of. It just hasn't happened in the U.S. in a very long time.
1: Right.
0: My mom used to work for an airline called Midway, and those that know will recognize, like, this happened very similarly in the 90s. Like, just one night, it just, happened. It's not because, like, they're trying to pull the hood over on someone. It's like they're usually waiting for a bailout package, and same thing in this situation.
1: Right.
0: Just overnight. So, but I happened to be at the airport flying to Miami, which is a very common Spirit Airlines destination, Saturday morning, right after this happened. And I saw firsthand everything that went down. And it was pretty crazy seeing people scream at, like, gate agents that aren't airline. They're like, you need to help me. And I'm like, I empathize that you're playing.
1: I mean, I would lose my absolute marbles. Yeah, but what are you yelling at? Yeah. I mean, I would never yell at anybody. I'm not going to yell at a...
2: I'm not yelling.
1: I mean...
0: spill hot soup in my lap, but I'd apologize to you.
1: I mean, it's true. Like, I'm not going to yell at anybody, but also I would be maybe crying in the corner.
0: It's totally understandable, but don't scream at someone, first of all, for an airline that isn't the one you booked on. It just was great.
1: Yeah.
0: We'll talk about it more next. Hang on.

0: This is your new home for the Anna and Raven Show.
1: Yeah, so here's what I did. I went to ChatGPT. I said, if I was to sue my co-host, Jay Raven, for eating all the food in the community fridge, would I have a case?
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requirement.

0: be gorgeous. Spirit Airlines is no more, and as much as I'd like to make jokes about Spirit, because I do, that's like my religion, is that I'd rather fly a shopping cart than Spirit Airlines. all that to say, you know, I fully empathize with the airline industry and all of the employees that were impacted by this. It was very sobering to be. I was on a 7 a.m. flight on Saturday morning, flying to Miami, a very common Spirit destination, and that was the first flight out of the day
1: from
0: where I was going. So we actually, it's called rescue fares and rescue rates. We brought on 20 Spirit Airlines passengers to our plane because there was enough seats. And then we had, I think it was like 8 or 9 crew members, like Spirit Airlines like pilots. And like they, one of the pilots jump seated in the cockpit. And I heard, because I was close up the front, I could hear like the other United Airlines pilots being like, man, I'm so sorry. And the guy's just like stunned. They didn't know what was happening. You know, they knew it was an option, but they didn't know for certain.
1: And it's just, it's got to be weird to have that happen.
0: And they're all still in their Spirit Airlines, like, crew attire.
1: They're
0: all uniforms. So that was wild. I did have the unique experience of seeing several Spirit Airlines passengers that were supposed to be on a different flight board my plane. And we held, like, we delayed our flight so we could get people on, which I thought was cool. I want to say this carefully and very nicely, but it was a lot of people that you could tell have never been on a United Airlines flight before.
1: Well, I'll tell you what. I think that's why Spirit is an important airline. It's because it's only one of the, it was one of the only affordable
0: options
1: airlines.
2: Well, okay. So there's this guy right now who is trying to crowdfund Spirit back to life. Like,
0: he was a YouTuber and he did like 24 hours straight on Spirit Airlines flights. Like, he flew constantly. And now he's been trying to crowdfund saving the airline. I'm a little skeptical because there's a lot. You can't just buy a transit.
1: Why not? No, I'm kidding.
0: There's so many legalities.
2: You could essentially put the bid up, and that's what he's trying to get everybody to do. If you know, he's got this whole website and, you know, asking people to pledge $45 if everybody jumps in and they can hit whatever the billion amount is. You know, they can put the bid up. Is it going to go through? Probably not. Like, 5% chance.
0: I just want to know where the money's going, though, if it doesn't happen, because he put up his Venmo, and I was like, all right. That's
1: Venmo is wild.
2: That's dangerous.
0: Again, as much fun as I was making of, like, not just Spirit, but, you know, I had one passenger that boarded that was a Spirit passenger that boarded my United flight, and they're like, oh, this is how you live? Like, to me. And I was like, I don't make contact with me. I'm nervous.
2: Don't talk to me.
0: No, it was even like that. Like, it was just like, I'm scared. I do have belief that, like, this has happened before. United, American, Delta, the other three majors, they're going to absorb these aircraft. I wouldn't be shocked if another airline pops up or is a subsidiary of. You know, United actually did a version of Spirit many years ago. It was called TED, like the TED of United. And it just didn't work because Spirit was so successful. And now that Southwest isn't really got, they kind of got rid of their lower rates. I think one of the majors, we're going to see another lower cost option up here. You have to. It's just the economy.
1: Come on, Sun Country. Come on, Frontier.
0: So what, Jordan,
1: that's what I fly,
0: Jordan's
1: baby.
0: Not in the studio, but what you miss, Jordan, and you hearing this is Audrey like slowly pulled her fist towards her. Like a locomotive engineer going woo woo.
2: She said, now's our time.
1: Now's our time, baby.
0: You deserve a break, you know, to get away from it all.
2: And XYZ is giving you the chance to win.
1: Imagine jetting off to Jamaica.
0: Say it.
1: Jamaica.
0: Yeah, Audrey. Jamaica. It's beaches, it's mountains, lively, yet laid back. It's luxurious and adventurous, and it's a vibe. It's a vacation.
2: A worry-free destination.
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0: The contest is live right now, xyzcontest.com. It's only this week and next week, so you're already down to, like, I don't know what, 6 days left to win this trip?
1: Whoa, yeah. You better get in now.
0: Four days, three nights, all-inclusive stay at any Sandals or Beaches resort in Jamaica, plus a voucher towards a round-trip airfare for two, $1,000. So basically everything you need to go experience what we got to do last week when we were broadcasting from there. I think what I didn't know about Jamaica going into it was, like, you hear Jamaica and you think obviously Caribbean, beach, tropics. Mm-hmm. You forget, like, there's, like, the jungle, there's mountains, there's adventure. You can go ATV.
1: Oh, yeah, absolutely.
0: You go zip lining, all these other things as well that we got to participate in.
1: Yeah.
0: But we have this trip with you for you right now. We stayed in the Grill area, but there's over like 8 resorts that you could go and stay at anywhere on the island. All of the info and your chance to win right now. 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I'm freezing

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12: 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There's just something about her. I just...

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1: Yes.
0: Before you freak out, this is not like a coronavirus thing. I think everyone's getting a little nervous with the hantavirus cruise ship situation.
1: This is not a real disease.
0: This is a musician or artist thing.
1: Yes.
0: Blue Dot Fever, referring to the blue dots on Ticketmaster.
1: Yes. So there are a lot of pretty big artists right now that are canceling or pushing back tours for various reasons. Zayn Malik canceled a lot of tour dates. Post Malone pushed his tour back a couple weeks.
0: Pussycat Dolls canceled their entire tour.
1: Yeah, except for one date. And, you know, they're saying that I was sick, the music wasn't finished, right. Like whatever.
0: Megan Trainor
1: as well.
0: Demi Lovato canceled hundreds of dates.
1: Yeah, and so they're saying it's for whatever reason, but it's speculated that this is because of these empty tickets and Ticketmaster seats. And the thing is, like, stadiums and arenas were not really easy to book before the pandemic.
0: Yeah.
1: It was like kind of very...
0: People worked like 9 months, 24 months.
1: It was like Taylor Swift, Beyonce, whatever. Like these big artists that were setting their tours for these stadiums. And now after COVID, there was more of a demand for it because everybody wanted to get out and see live music.
0: Sure.
1: And now that we're coming back into this kind of settling down where... You know, it's not super affordable for everybody.
0: It's not affordable. I think a lot of artists are playing rooms bigger than they should.
1: Yeah.
0: And that's as much as I want to be a hater. There's just certain artists that's like, no, you don't need to be playing, you know, Staples Center or United Center or Madison Square Garden. Like, just because you have a huge online presence, that doesn't translate. And then, part of it is too, is tickets are just too high. I mean, that's something we're seeing in real time with Live Nation and Ticketmaster and that hopefully bringing the prices down eventually.
1: Mm-hmm.
0: Most of these tour cancellations, at least the Pussycat Dolls were honest. Like, they literally were like, hey, there wasn't as much of a demand to see us as we thought there was going to be. So we're canceling dates. Where, like, when I see someone like a Megan Trainor or Demi Lovato pull back dates and they're like, well, it's for personal reasons. I'm like, personal reasons. Like, you're not making enough money off those shows. Just be honest.
1: Well, and I remember it was so cool to be able to go see bigger artists in these like mid-size venues.
0: Plus it's more intimate,
1: it's better for the concert goer. You know, I don't know.
0: Blue Dot Fever. Who's gonna catch it next? What artist is gonna miraculously have some personal event pop up and have to cancel the tour and
1: an entire North American
0: nothing
1: tour
0: to do with their ticket sales at all?
1: It's
0: 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You deserve a break, you know, to get away from it all.
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1: Jamaica.
0: Yeah, Audrey. 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It's beaches, it's mountains, lively, yet laid back. 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
2: A confrontation between a 7-year-old and your 2-year-old at the playground. 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

0: XYZ with Eric Zachary. Jordan is kind of here from Portugal.
1: Hey, what's up?
0: Are you in Lisbon right now? Yeah. Is that where you're at?
1: Yes. Yeah, I just got to Lisbon. It's beautiful.
0: I don't want to. We were in Jamaica all last week. This is like the hardest week we've had for like work-wise behind the scenes. Jordan's like, oh, I got one more trip planned. It's fine. Everything's good.
1: I got one more in me.
0: Yeah, Audrey is here.
2: I'm here.
0: And because Jordan's gone, we're just talking about whatever Audrey and I want to talk about, which is Ray. Okay. You know her for her song, Where's My Husband? She's taking a stab at an ex-boyfriend.
2: Yeah. So yes. It's kind of hilarious. I'm obsessed with this. So she posted a plaque or got a plaque posted outside of her ex-boyfriend's favorite pub that says Ray experienced the greatest heartbreak she has ever known here with a date on it.
0: Amazing.
2: From when they broke up in 2019.
0: Amazing.
2: Which I just think it's so funny. I love
0: how long ago it was. Also, over the weekend, unrelated, I was at an event for F1.
2: Yeah.
0: And I swear I thought my college girlfriend was there. Like, my heart dropped.
1: Oh, wow.
2: And she wasn't?
0: No, it wasn't her, okay, but it could have been like her sister. Yeah. And ooh, I was just like, I didn't handle that well at all. I'm glad it's not her.
2: Yeah, I don't always do well with exes, too. Yeah. But I think this is so funny, especially because she says that this is still his favorite pub.
0: That's great.
2: So, like, he's going to go there and have to
0: Singer Ray. It's like a brass, like,

0: XYZ with their exec. Mom's hot take is coming up on the way. My mom joining the show to provide her perspective on what's trending. Hi, Mom.
1: Hello.
0: What's trending in your world?
1: Well, how would you feel if you go to a dinner party and you go to the door and the host says, okay, here's your basket. Put your phone in it.
0: Oh, you can't have your phone for the evening.
1: Right. Because she wants a nice dinner party.
0: It depends if I knew that was happening or not.
1: Good point.
0: Like, yeah. It was communicated to me ahead of time. Like, hey, we're going to have like a phoneless night or like an hour or something.
1: Okay.
0: Versus like me just going to a party that I didn't know that was going to be a thing. I would laugh at them. I'm like, no.
2: Yeah. No, for
0: about?
2: Sure.
0: Okay. Putting phones away for dinner or for a party, especially when a host asks you to. We'll talk about next on XYZ. I had a

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0: 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My mom joining the show to talk about phoneless evenings.
1: Yes, phoneless evenings. They're a thing. They're real. Mm. Especially for my generation. I am shocked because we're getting to be the scrollers now too. And
0: I think your age is worse.
1: I would probably agree with you. Yeah.
0: I'm generalizing here, but like any parent that's like adopted Facebook, I think is on it way more than like anyone my age is on social media.
1: For sure. We're bored. So we're out there looking for stuff.
0: Life's done.
1: We're scrolling. Yeah. Your grandmother scrolled.
0: She did. Yeah. 94. She was just scrolling through Facebook. She didn't know how to post, but like, or she did. She would accidentally like type random words, but yeah.
1: Right.
0: Well, okay. So mom, you've been seeing this fad going around where people like are asked to put their phones down or away for the evening.
1: And this is for adult parties. Let me preface that. Not kids parties, but for adult parties that their host is asking when they come to the door to put their phone in a basket and please restrain from using it. And there'll be a time when we could do photos and things like that, but for right now, let's have a phoneless evening. I don't know. You brought up a really good point, Eric. You said, you know, if you knew in advance, it would be fine, but if you don't know in advance, then it's kind of like, ugh.
0: I'd like to give my generation and probably Audrey's generation, Gen Z, a little bit of credit. Like, I think we've become so dependent on our phones that we're aware of it.
1: Yeah.
0: That I think most people I'm friends with or I encounter with try to be pretty intentional, like not keeping their phone out all the time.
2: Yeah, absolutely. I feel like my phone sometimes, if I'm with my friends, I rarely am thinking about my phone even at all, because I think it just becomes, weirdly enough, when you grow up with it, like an extension of you.
0: Yeah.
2: And you just kind of, you're not like, oh, let me check my phone when I'm in the middle of this conversation when it buzzes, you know?
0: Yeah. Seriously, I don't, mom, I mean, would you do this? You have your phone out a lot.
1: Yes, I do have my phone out a lot. And I did give some thought to this last night because, you know, we're going back to the 50s and a lot of people are getting vintage and reminiscent on some of these sites that I go to for older people. And it's like, wow.
0: Sites
1: I can't,
0: for older, like a dating
1: well,
0: site?
1: Like, no, like Leave It to Beaver and fan clubs and Andy Griffith fan clubs. And I see so many people go, you know, was that real? Like, did you really put a tie on and a suit when you went to dinner you know? And I'm like, yes. And I respond to some of these people going, yes, that's how I was raised. So if somebody's asking me to politely put my phone away, I absolutely will, because that's my nature.
0: I think it's one thing to ask someone like, hey, please refrain from pulling it out. But to like pull out a basket and be like, everyone put it in, is like, I'm not going to name her.
1: I know her.
0: I have an aunt that I feel like would do this. And I'd be like, don't talk to me like I'm a preschooler. Like that would upset me. So you put your phone in. And they're never the one that does it, by the way. They're always, they want everyone else to do it. And then they're like, well, I'll keep mine out for emergencies. It's like, okay. You're just being the authoritative figure of the party. I don't like that. XYZ with Derek Zachary, Mom's Hot Take. It's all brought to you by T-Mobile. It's about over here. 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I know.

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1: XYZ Throwback is coming up on the way. I think this might be the first time I've ever played Audrey in this game.
2: I know. I'm so excited. I feel like I have a good chance because I usually pull these.
1: So Audrey usually selects three songs that all came out in the same year. It's up to Jordan and I to figure out what year that is because Jordan is remote. He's here, but he's remote.
3: Yep, I'm here.
1: There's a little bit of a delay. We figured it's fair for him to continue to play game show host, and he pulled the songs. I can't remember the last time. Jordan, we used to rotate, I think, before you were on the show, Audrey.
3: We
1: used to, like, rotate who pull them.
2: Yeah.
1: But we've just kind of given that rule to Audrey, and we'll see how she fares.
3: Let's see it, Audrey.
1: What year did these three songs come out? XYZ Throwback, all brought to you by Progressive Insurance. It's coming up.

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1: Yeah, so here's what I did. 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

0: All right, you ready, Audrey?
1: I'm ready.
2: That sounded super fired up.
1: I'm scared.
0: XYZ throwback. Three songs. They all came out in the same year. We just got to figure out what year that is. You got a chance to guess after each song. Mm-hmm. Jordan pulled them this week.
3: That's right.
0: Know that you've done in this year. It's been a while.
1: Yeah, my hands are feeling a little numb. I feel like I have a lot to prove right now.
0: You okay?
1: I'm scared.
0: Okay, so we'll put a blood pressure cuff on Audrey, and here we go. Song number one. What year did this come out?
3: This is Marshmello and the Jonas Brothers, Leave Before You Love Me.
1: Okay, I've never heard this song in my life.
0: I was going to say, like, I'm very, very vaguely familiar.
3: Okay, how are we feeling? What are you?
0: Not great.
3: Do you have a date in mind?
0: Okay, Audrey. Any ideas?
1: I have like I know when it couldn't be.
0: Oh. 1901.
3: That's the first.
0: Sure.
3: Yeah, right.
0: Yeah, I know it's off one of their albums. Obviously, I just don't know which one. Okay, song number two. Here we go. What you know about
1: rolling down in the deep? Okay.
0: Oh. Okay.
3: Master Wolf, Astronaut in the Ocean.
1: Yeah.
0: I was like, it's something Wolf. I don't. I remember an article specifically saying, like, how Master Wolf is not going to be the next

0: one-hit wonder, which is very funny several years later.
1: Yeah, yeah. Okay, year now? How do we feel?
0: I'm zeroing in.
1: Okay.
0: I kind of want to make Audrey guess first, though.
2: So. No, I want to hear that. I need to hear the last one.
0: Right, one more song. Okay. What year did these songs come out? Here we go.
1: Oh. Doja Cat and SZA, Kiss Me More.
0: Dude, this is... I don't know. This is like that 2018 to 2024 window where like everything...
1: Oh, it's just a blur?
0: Yeah, I mean... I don't like that everyone's talking about COVID again because of the cruise ship with the Honda virus or whatever it's called.
1: And but these songs are in that kind of realm.
0: Yeah, so it's reminding me of that. Audrey, do you know what year?
1: Okay.
2: I'm thinking 2021.
0: 2021? That's a pretty good guess.
2: I think my guess is locking it in? Yeah, I'll lock that in.
0: I'm going to say 2020. It has to be after 2022.
1: Final all right, answer. We got 2021 and 2022.
0: Yep.
1: Audrey's a one take wonder right now. It's 2021.
2: Yo!
1: Audrey, let's go.
0: Throw your sweater off? Oh, was that already
2: it's a bolero, so it doesn't have a lot of structural integrity.
0: Oh, what?
2: I win.
0: Hang on. What did you just say you're wearing?
2: It's a bolero.
0: Bolero?
2: Yeah.
0: Like a bolo tie?
2: No, a bolero.
1: No, a bolero. Not a
2: it's like a specific
1: tie.
2: Style of sweater typically worn in like, I don't know, like ballets frequently.
1: Audrey, don't let him take you away from your win. You just won.
2: I won.
0: What are you, a four-year-old?
2: And
0: we got it.
2: I didn't even know the first song.
0: All right.
2: I never win.
0: Audrey, you never win because you never play. Audrey, playing XYZ Throwback and taking it today. 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
1: And XYZ is giving you the chance to win.
2: Imagine jetting off to Jamaica.
0: Sing it.
2: Jamaica.
0: Yeah, Audrey. Yeah. Jamaica. It's beaches, it's mountains, lively, yet laid back. It's luxurious and adventurous, and it's a vibe. It's a vacation.
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0: It was a very cool experience being able to broadcast from Jamaica. And shout out to the Jamaica Tourist Board and Sandals Resort, who not only let me come, but they brought the whole show, right?
1: Yes.
0: Audrey, my mom, from Mom's Hot Take, Jordan was there. We all brought plus ones, which was cool, too.
1: Yeah, it was really amazing.
0: And it was a cool trip, and I want you to be able to experience that, too. So any Sandals or Beaches Resort in Jamaica, there are several. I think it's like over like 12. You also not only have the amazing resorts and the beaches that Jamaica's known for, but you can go to like Rick's Cafe where we went and we did cliff jumping.
1: Yeah, which was probably my favorite part.
0: That was
1: very cool.
0: And they have different height cliffs. Like they have like a 4-footer if you just want to be like, I did it.
1: Yeah.
0: Which is what my mom did. And then I did like the 20-footer, and then you and my girlfriend were brave and did the 35-footer. You can also go zip lining, horseback riding, ATVing, whatever your heart desires. Plus the food's amazing too, obviously. Get your Caribbean holiday for adults together. 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

0: I feel like these are two of your worst fears coming together, Audrey.
1: Me?
0: Yeah.
1: Well,
0: a humanoid robot, I guess, delayed an Oakland flight because it's like, well, there's little like Boston Dynamic type looking robots.
1: Yeah.
0: That this one looks like a little person that like dances and like.
1: It dances so crazy style.
0: Yeah. It's like, I don't know. It's like a 4 foot little.
1: Yeah. It's really cute, actually.
0: iRobot. But he, I guess, has like a lithium battery, and naturally you're not supposed to have like a certain battery beyond like a capacity.
1: You're missing a large point here, which is that this robot was traveling for work.
0: Yeah, well, he's going like between conferences where he dances, yeah, and demonstrates he could do like a flip or whatever. Anyway, they were trying to check him. Like, I guess he folds into like a case and they're like, you can't put him under the plane.
1: Yeah.
0: And then the battery was still too big, so they shipped the battery, but yeah, then they put him in his own seat. Yeah. So you just see like him on, I think it's like a United plane.
1: Well, yeah, I told you that the reason why I can't like robots because I find them cute and I have empathy for them. Okay. So I feel really bad that they had to kill this robot.
0: They didn't kill him, Audrey. They just
1: they
0: just pulled his battery out and he still sat and coached. Like, he had a better seat than most Spirit Airlines passengers. Especially now. But yeah, that's that and flights, I think, are Audrey's two biggest fears. So
1: yeah, perhaps.
0: It's a good thing.

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2: 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It's

0: 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Jordan, our self-proclaimed researcher and, fact prophet, something along the lines of.
1: That's sharing, cool. Yeah, I like that one.
0: Sharing information and random facts, things that you can use as like a conversation starter. And today you want to talk about how people in Poland every year celebrate the 4th of July, America's holiday, while in Poland. They LARP, they live action role play as Americans.
2: Yes, so this guy back in 2017, Bartosz Bruski, was like, oh, the 4th of July is a huge thing across the pond. We want to do that, but we're going to take it to another level. So they basically pretend to be Ohioans living in a trailer park for 28 hours at a time.
3: This is bonkers.
0: Hours?
3: Bonkers.
2: Yeah, they go into full character.
0: So like what we would do for glamping, they're like, let me be in Ohio.
2: Yes, yes.
0: First of all, I'm not even from Ohio. I generally make fun of it sometimes, but I'm super offended on behalf of the people of Ohio.
2: He was like, you know, all the cool movies happen in small towns like Men in Black, Stranger Things, X-Files. So they basically play like the pre-plot to those things where they're like, oh, like I said, sitting in a trailer park, drinking beer, smoking cigarettes. They enact arrests for like,
0: this is crazy.
2: I don't know, reckless driving. Yeah.
0: Like it looks like a Bass Pro Shop photo shoot.
2: Yes.
0: For America, or more specifically Ohio,
2: they don't do anything really specific other than like have a barbecue or like, you know, just hang out in the yard, drink beer, smoke cigarettes, fly the American flag.
0: Wild.
2: But wear flannel. You know, just act like middle Americans for the 4th of July.
0: On behalf of Ohioans, I apologize for both the people of Poland and Audrey for hating on you.
3: No, I'm not hating. I'm just saying it's like the same way that Minnesotans would deserve this.
0: Okay.
2: Right.
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1: Giving Raven's brain a break this week during Can't Beat Raven. 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

he'll be alright. 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

The Big Apple, bright lights, yellow cabs, Statue of Liberty, Central Park, Times Square, and Harry Styles. 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
1: Yeah, so here's what I did. 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

0: Lowe's is making history by taking over the legendary Madison Square Garden in New York City for 30 shows. 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
2: Over 50% of newlyweds say that they regret how much money they spent on their wedding.
3: I mean, you don't want to go into debt the first day that you're together, but a lot of people do.
2: A ton of people do. A majority of people do. And that's why there's been such a movement to kind of not do the giant lavish weddings anymore. But when you think back to your wedding, what was the biggest regret you have? Like that, we should not have spent our money there. That was a waste of cash. We have one woman on the phone. I didn't even know you could hire this animal to be at your wedding. And it's all I think about now is I would have done the exact same thing if it was available to me.
3: I don't know if that's appropriate.
2: 1-800-330-9999. That call's coming up next.

0: things that I've got.
1: Over 50% of newlyweds say they regret the amount of money they spent on their wedding.
2: Mm, it's huge money.
1: Yeah, average wedding this year is between $30,000 and $60,000. That's a big difference. And either way, a whole lot of cash, right?
2: Yeah, I mean, I feel like everywhere it scales to being regional or whatever, but, you know, there's a lot of money still being spent out there.
1: When you look back on your wedding, what was the number one thing that you thought, that was a waste of money, I shouldn't have spent money on that? 1-800-330-9999. Katie?
3: So I did one of those, like, weekend glamping weddings, and it was on a farm, mm-hmm. and I regret I got a beer, I don't know how to pronounce it, but pretty much a beer donkey.
2: Yeah.
3: My husband and I spent like $500 to have this donkey walk around with a pack on her back to serve like beer and canned wine and whatnot on our rehearsal dinner night. And we got there, and it turns out the donkey ended up just standing there. And we ended up having to get coolers for the beer. And it was the biggest regret because I was like, money on when the donkey's just sitting. Like, I have pretty pictures of the donkey, but no beer was served.
1: I'm with you. I would have thought a donkey would be a great investment in my wedding.
2: Unless that donkey is stubborn and doesn't want to work. Yeah.
3: And it was a very stubborn donkey.
2: Teresa, tell us, what's that thing that you spent money on at your wedding that you probably could have skipped it?
4: Oh, the video. Definitely the video. I never watched it more than maybe once or twice, and it sits in a drawer, and it collects dust.
2: You know, Anna watches her video every year.
1: We do. You know what? We haven't watched it yet this year, and I need to go dig it out and watch it. I love it. I love looking back at those memories and the people that aren't here.
2: But you know what?
1: I'm so young and firm.
2: But, you know, it's true. If you don't use something, if you never use it, then right. What a waste.
1: Well, I feel bad for people that have, like, VHS tapes, because then you got to go pay to get it transferred. And, yeah, that's a whole different story.
2: All right, Tiffany, looking back now, what was that thing at your wedding that it was too expensive? You didn't need to have that at your wedding.
5: So definitely the ice sculpture, because I'm a summer baby and we had a beautiful summer wedding, but the ice sculpture melted early and I was just like devastated that we spent so much money on this ice sculpture and I didn't even really get the pictures that I wanted. Like, why did I need an ice sculpture? I don't know. I was just being bougie.
2: Right.
1: That
5: was too much.
2: Right. Were you going to take pictures with the ice sculpture? I'm confused. No?
5: It was melting.
1: Okay. Did you have ice sculptures at your wedding, Raven?
2: I can't say that we did. If we did, it was included.
1: Ours was included.
2: Yeah.
1: And I didn't realize how important ice sculptures were to me until I saw it there. And I was like, yep, I have ice sculptures at my wedding.
2: Oh, I'm a big deal.
1: But if I had to pay extra, I think that would be one of the things that I'd be like, I don't think I need that.
2: Right. It's interesting. It's funny, though, that you remember that as being the thing you were like, yes, look at how fancy we are.
1: Chocolate fountains I had to pay extra for.
2: Yeah.
1: And that was a big deal when it was new. Like, if you had chocolate fountains, that was the thing.
2: Mm-hmm.
1: Now I look back and I'm like, ew. Like,
2: right,
1: they're kind of gross if you think about it. It's like a piece of

0: Rice Krispie treat and strawberry floating around in it. And you're like, yeah, let me put my nice straw right in here.
1: I love the fact that, so we had, you know, we had all the food, and then but we also, you know, we had the buffet and all that. And then we also had carving stations, and then we also had different separate food stations.
0: Mm-hmm.
1: And I just loved that at any moment throughout the evening, I could walk over and have somebody cut me a slice of prime rib. I mean, that's pretty standard, but that made me feel good. Like, if I won the lotto tomorrow, I'd probably just have a prime rib guy with me all the time. Just
0: live at your house.
1: Yeah.
0: Yeah.
1: Just always there with a prime rib ready to carve it for me.
0: Yep.
1: Delicious.
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1: Hefty, hefty, hefty.
0: Hefty slider bag, silly with a slide. One more time now, y'all. Come on.
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1: When you have huge events like weddings, they can be tough because everybody has their own plan on what to do and what they want to happen. But when your brother doesn't show up, how do you react to that? You're going to get the whole story, then you'll decide who's right. Couples Court is coming up next.

0: One couple.
1: I don't want to keep dealing with my sister and all of the drama it's causing.
2: Isn't that the stupidest thing you ever heard?
0: One problem.
1: To name the baby Clifford and demand that we change our dog's name.
0: You decide the outcome.
2: Yeah, thank you. I love the audience for that.
1: Will be a fun story, hopefully, to us in a few years.
0: It's Couples Court on the Anna and Raven Show.
3: Every day a couple joins us to let us know what their disagreement is about, and then it's up for you to decide who's right. Janet and John. Janet, what happened?
4: So John and I have been engaged for 7 years, and we finally got married. We had planned it pretty far in advance. It was pretty expensive, and the day before, John's brother canceled, and basically I called him, and he's been really flaky, and I basically said, I don't want to see you again. I just don't want that in my family. I don't want that kind of disrespect. And the brother wants his money back. He gave us a gift of $400 and he wants his money back. But that doesn't even cover the expense of having the brother attend the wedding and we didn't invite someone else. I don't think we should give the money back.
5: Well, obviously, you guys had a conversation that escalated to all sorts of ugly. John, what happened? What's your side of this? What's up with your brother?
3: Why didn't he come to your wedding? Well, why would you cancel on a wedding?
2: My brother, he's a realtor. He gets calls on demand to show properties, and it's a very unpredictable kind of an industry. Everyone in my family knows about this as well, and we're very open to his schedule. He was supposed to be there in my wedding party. He found out the day before he needed to show these two properties, and we completely understand that, you know, he has a flexible schedule, and it's not easy in this industry as well. You get those calls. You got to be there. He was saying that, you know, the client was looking to spend a lot and he needed that sale as well. So I was like, okay, we completely understand. And then my wife, she told me, you know, this was unacceptable. She told that to my brother and to never speak to us again. So he asked if he could get the $400 that he put in our gift card, if he could get it back. I just said, you know, give it. It's completely understandable. If he wasn't there, just give it. It's totally fine.
5: So you tend to agree with your brother. This is not a bother to you. Number one, you're not all that upset that he dropped out of your wedding party to show two properties the day of your wedding. And number two, you don't care about the money. You just want to give him back the money and all is well and good and all that.
2: Pretty much. Like, let's just get over this. It's a small issue. Yeah, it's not that big of a deal.
5: I mean, I think it is. Your wife.
3: I mean, they're engaged 7 years. I mean, the wedding wasn't like a surprise or a last-minute thing. It was well planned out in advance. I can't imagine. Maybe if it's like your second cousin, you show up late, you go do the showing.
5: I mean, maybe if it's a $5 million property.
3: Right.
5: If it's a regular house, you got to get somebody else that day.
3: I don't know.
5: I mean, I've got plans. It's been in the calendar. As somebody that's worked for people and somebody that's had people work for me, you might not love it when an employee tells you they're just not open or available. On the other hand, when somebody tells me they're doing something with their family, take care of your family first. That's what I always say.
3: Right, but is Janet wrong to be like, I'm not giving you back your $400 out of spite?
5: To be like, I never want to see you or talk to you again, that's something too, Janet. I don't think that you call your in-law up under any circumstances and say that. If anything, if you're displeased, you let John have that conversation. But
3: I don't think John cares. I think he's like, whatever, he didn't care. Like, some people are so laid back like that. But let's see what the audience has to say. One, should they give back the brother who's asked for the money now that Janet says don't speak to us ever again? And two, should John have an issue with his brother for bailing on his wedding?
5: 1-800-330-9999. Whose side are you on? It's the Couples Court with Anna and Raven.
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3: He's a realtor. That's why he missed the wedding.
5: Apparently, he must do brain surgery when he's showing these houses too, right? It's life and death stuff, that's for sure.
3: Janet and John have been engaged for 7 years. They had their wedding, and the day before their wedding, John's brother, who's also in the bridal party, said they wasn't going to be able to make it because he got a big call to show a bunch of properties on the day of the wedding. Janet got so mad that she called him afterwards and said that they never wanted to speak to him again. And he said, well, then give me back my check. Give me back my gift.
5: Yeah. You know what? There's no world whatsoever that exists that I would be like, oh, yeah, let me dig through these cards or your check right now and make sure that you get your $400 back. I mean, the fact that he called up the day before is completely disrespectful. So at that point, all bets are off in my regard. At the same time, I don't think it's okay that, you know, you make decisions permanently without discussing something with your partner.
3: And, well, John said, what's the big deal? Like, this is my brother. This is how he is. If he didn't come, he didn't come. Like, what are we going to do? That's his job.
5: Yeah.
3: What do you think? 1-800-330-9999. Mike, whose side are you on?
26: I'm kind of on the wife's side. You don't give it back because you had to drop out. But at the same time, I mean, never wanting to speak to somebody again is a little bit harsh. I think she needs to have a conversation with her husband, though, because he's a little too relaxed about this. Mm-hmm. Going forward in the future, I would say don't invite him, since he can't give you a yes or a no on things.
5: Yeah. Yeah, I mean, listen, I don't think I've ever said in my life, I mean, maybe once or twice, that I don't ever want to talk to somebody again. It's got to be something pretty extreme and pretty personal. However, when you're planning your wedding, you put so much into that day. I mean, for a lot of people, that is extremely personal. So,
3: I mean, you never forget the people that didn't show up to your wedding.
5: But I would never speak that way to any of my in-laws unless they had disrespected my spouse like that.
3: Right.
5: Unless they had done
26: it.
3: Thanks, Mike.
5: Thanks, Mike.
3: Whose side are you on? 1-800-330-9999. It's a couple's court.

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0: If your brother-in-law didn't show up to your wedding because he got called to show houses last minute, he's a realtor. How would you feel about that? I can tell you how Janet feels about that. She's mad.
1: Yeah.
0: She's big mad. Her brother-in-law, the day before their wedding, called and said he couldn't do it. He couldn't show up. He got called to show many houses. He had to do it. He had to work. And now she got so mad she yelled at him, said, never speak to us again. He said, fine, give me back my envelope with 400 bucks in it.
1: Yeah, John says, listen, it's no big deal. Let's just give him his money. And, you know, I mean, he's got a job. And, you know, all of us in our family, we understand that, you know, sometimes his schedule is flexible and all that stuff. Listen, man, you planned for a wedding for a long time. Janet has a reason to be offended. They included him in their planning. And when he's gone, that creates a void that's there in the wedding party, in the photos, in the planning for the day, in the operation of all those events. Of that day, right? She was upset. She called him up and said, okay, you don't want to be here for that? Stay out of our lives.
0: What do you think? Whose side are you on? 1-800-330-9999. Tarika.
2: I completely agree with the wife. I find it disrespectful of the brother to call the day before. And then it's even more disrespectful to call and say that he wants his money back when he should have been like, you know what, keep the money because I last minute canceled on your wedding. And I think she's acting out of hurt. They expected him to be in photos and share these memories with him, and he didn't care.
1: Right.
2: And he didn't care to cancel on his job.
1: It tells you where you are on the priority pecking order. And, yeah, that's real.
2: Exactly.
1: I mean, he had plenty of notice. Thanks for the call. That's why there's a save a date. That's why there's an invite. That's why they tell you way ahead of time. If you're the brother, you know.
0: Hi, Gerard. Whose side are you on?
3: Our side. But I would give him back the money and just say, dude, that's it. I don't have to talk to you. Your own brother can talk to you. I hate negative people. And look, he was only given a $400 gift, so you obviously he wasn't showing any mansions.
1: Right.
0: Sure. Yeah,
1: that's a very good point. Thank you.
3: Okay, right. $400 gift. $400 gift. That's a bar tab at Miller's. So there you go.
4: The verdict is in. Jury foreman, what are the results?
0: Janet, our audience agreed with you. It's messed up what his brother did. You're not in the wrong for keeping the money. You're not in the wrong for calling and accusing him and telling him you never want to see him again. And John, you should be more concerned. Your brother basically backstabbed you.
5: I mean, I am like, it's not like, you know, I don't care about this, but I just feel like, you know, we're making too much of an issue. And we've already talked about the fact that, you know, he's building his career through this, you know, he's still building his way up. So I completely understand, like, you know, even if it was me, you know, putting myself in his shoes, and it's, I'd kind of do the same thing too.
1: I don't know. So the voters don't agree. Janet, I'm not going to agree with everything that transpired here. I think, number one, you absolutely have a reason to be upset. And I would most certainly keep the money. Who cares? You know what I mean? That's just petty nonsense when we're talking about $400. But I also am not great with the fact that you called his brother up and said, I never want to see you again. I don't think that was the way to handle it. And I certainly wouldn't appreciate that from my partner. So I think that you guys need to discuss these actions in the future when you're going. But right now, the voters said, hey, listen, you're entitled. So, I mean, I hope you feel validated.
6: I do. I really do. I mean, $400, like.
1: Yeah, whatever.
6: Crazy.
1: It's not the point. I wouldn't send it back to him either. I wouldn't do it.
0: I would.
6: Thank you.
0: Take your money and get out of my life.
1: Choke on it.
0: Yeah.
1: But this is your family. And inevitably, my hope is, Janet, at some point, you're going to talk to your brother-in-law again. But he should be apologizing as well.
0: Is he young? That's an important
1: like, how
0: question.
1: Young?
0: No,
6: he's 35.
1: Oh, okay. No, then he gets
6: to be
1: no
6: like
1: pass.
6: This.
0: Yeah, right.
1: No pass whatsoever, John. Right. You make too many excuses for your brother.
0: Yeah. If you have a problem, too, send an email. couplescore@annonraven.com.
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7: Breakups are hard enough to go through, but there's always that awkward after, like when your stuff is still at their house.
8: Oh, yeah.
7: Or they gave you a gift and you don't know, like, what am I supposed to do with this? I'm never wearing this again. Or I don't know, am I supposed to give this back?
8: I mean, depending on the level of breakup, sometimes you just got to be like, this is a loss. I'm not taking any of that stuff back.
7: There's three things that they say that if you break up, you don't have to give it back. And I don't agree with one of them. It's coming up next.

0: black and white way to interpret the law is that if somebody gives you something as a gift, it's yours, mm-hmm. and that's the end of it.
1: Right.
0: But when you go through a breakup, and not all breakups are easy or good, you know?
1: Most of mine have been the opposite, thank you.
0: Exactly. What should you give back that was given to you as a gift, and what is yours, and you can just keep it and not think twice about it? Mm. So, Raven, I was looking at this list. It says, if you're given one of these three things, you don't have to give it back. I agree with two out of the three.
1: Okay.
0: One, clothes. Yeah, I mean, like, you've been wearing a pair of jeans for 2 years, now I got to give you back these jeans for what? That doesn't make sense.
1: That doesn't make any sense at all. That's a spiteful decision.
0: Jewelry. Also agree. Like, that's a gift. That's something special. If I gave you a PS5, it's kind of the same thing. Are you going to give that back to me?
1: So a PS5 is the same thing as jewelry for a man?
0: Boys and girls. Yeah.
1: I mean, I would just say, like, jewelry is personable, right? So you hand somebody something. What are you going to do? You're going to take that jewelry back and give it to your mom? You give it to your next girlfriend? Oh. That doesn't make any sense.
0: Funny you should bring that up, but I'll get to that in just a second. Mm. And the third is the one that I'm not 100% sure I agree with, is housewares. Like, okay, like if we bought something for our place, mm-hmm. like a really high-end Cuisinart blender.
1: Or one of those KitchenAid things.
0: Yeah, those things are expensive.
1: Oh my God, it's ridiculous.
0: I'm not 100% sure that's I think that's something that has to have a conversation. Or whoever paid for it probably gets that back.
1: Yeah. I mean, if you're leaving the place, I think you leave it there, right? Mm-hmm. I mean, I've been the one to buy people off, Anna. That's the thing is, when my situations have gone bad, a couple times I've been the one like, I'm going to keep paying the lease. You're not going to pay the lease. So I'm going to stay here in the apartment. So, you know, you need to move out. And then I'll be like, you know, here's a parting gift, like a sofa set.
0: So weird.
1: Yeah.
0: How many sofas have you given to ex-girlfriends over the years?
1: At least two full sets and a dining room table.
0: So weird. It's the strangest thing to me that your parting gift is furniture.
1: Yeah.
0: Like, when you buy the furniture, do you buy it? Well, like, let me just buy the cheapest couch I can find.
1: No.
0: Because she's eventually going to leave with it.
1: So that's the thing is, there's a lesson to be learned. It's like, I should have bought a more moderately priced sofa set each time. Mm-hmm. Each time I was like, no, this is the one I'm keeping. This one's for me. I love this.
0: Yeah.
1: And then buy. Adios.
0: I met my husband when I was really young. Mm-hmm. So I really only had a couple boyfriends before I started dating him.
1: Yeah.
0: And one of the guys, I remember, I was with him for a long time, so I had a lot of jewelry from him. And I wasn't sure what to do with the jewelry, because the truth is, sometimes you have the jewelry, but you're not going to wear
1: it. You're not going to wear it again.
0: Yeah.
1: A lot of it, yeah.
0: Of course.
1: Yeah.
0: But it was a really pretty little diamond pendant necklace, mm-hmm. and it was beautiful. I gave it to my mom. I'm like, Mom, you want this? She still wears it.
1: Yeah.
0: 25 years later.
1: Do you ever run into your ex-boyfriend and he sees your mom with it on and he's like, oh.
0: No, not at all. Imagine he's like, wait a minute. Didn't I give that to you when we were 17?
1: Right,
0: like,
1: when we were in eighth grade. Right. Didn't I save up for 6 months for that? Yeah.
0: I don't know. 1-800-330-9999. When you broke up with somebody, what did they give you and did you give it back?
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0: Jewelry, clothes, and housewares. Those are the only things you're allowed to keep in a breakup when you break up with somebody. I don't know if I necessarily agree with that, right?
1: It's kind of weird.
0: Yeah. So what did you keep when you broke up with somebody? And like, what did you do with it?
1: I feel like when you break up with somebody, if you're living with somebody, the first things they pack up is the stuff they don't want you to have, right? Yeah. like that's the stuff that moves out of the house immediately.
0: Yeah.
1: The television. Bye.
0: But there's some of the personal things that you're like, what are you going to do? Like, yeah, you gave it. And by law, if somebody gives you something as a gift, it's yours. Jeremy, who's our resident magician, wrote on our Facebook page at Anna and Ravens.
1: What a strange thing to say.
0: I know. Since I love performing magic, an ex had a belt buckle made for me that looks like an old newspaper article about Houdini. It's on my shelf. Yeah, I mean, she doesn't want that back. Trust me. She doesn't want that.
1: She's not regifting.
0: Yeah, she's going to give that too.
1: Did she start dating another magician? I'm actually so curious now at this point. I'm sorry for your heartache, but I need to know. Like, is that a time where it's okay to date another friend? Because, I mean, if you're into magicians, okay.
0: Maybe she's got a type.
1: That's what I'm saying. Like, so is she dating his best friend, the person that used to be in his act?
0: Yeah.
1: What a strange thing for me to find myself curious about today.
0: 1-800-330-9999. What did an ex give to you, and what did you do with it?
1: Mm.

0: Top three things you get to keep if you go through a messy breakup. Jewelry, clothes, and housewares? Yeah. But when you broke up with somebody, what did you keep? 1-800-330-9999. Greg?
1: She gave me a watch, you know, like old school wristwatch. And I was actually wearing it when she dumped me. So I dumped it. I mean, I was stopped to get something to drink. And outside the liquor store, I saw a person who I thought just needed it more than me. So that homeless dude, hopefully he's still wearing it. But that is, I was all too happy to get rid of that and all the memories.
0: What kind of watch was it? Was it a Swatch watch, Seiko, Movado?
2: Swiss.
1: No, I mean, it was, I think it was a Fossil or something. It was nice. It was really nice, but it wasn't super, you know, sentimental meaning, too much to look at.
0: About to say, if it was like a Rolly, you got to sell that. No. Yeah, you're not handing it off to somebody.
2: It's a Rolly. Forget that. The Rolly, I'm waving it in her face as I walk out the door and be like, but I'm keeping this.
0: Yeah. Lindsay, what'd you get from your ex?
3: A ring.
2: An engagement ring?
3: Yes.
2: Yeah, well, you kept it, right? Like, I mean, what'd you do with it?
3: Well, he actually asked for it back, so I ended up giving it back to him, but I kept it until he was begging for it back. So.
0: Yeah, you wait for him to beg. I get it.
2: Yeah.
0: That's smart, I think.
2: Yeah. What was his reasoning for asking for it back? He just wanted the money?
3: He needed it. Yeah.
0: Was it a nice breakup or a mean breakup?
3: It was mutual.
0: So you made him sweat it out anyway.
2: Here's the thing. No matter what you pay for a ring, like, you're not getting a lot of that back.
0: The minute
2: right?
0: it walks out the door, it goes down in value by like 70% or something wild like that.
2: It's like a Chevy SUV, mm-hmm. right? It's just gone as soon as you pull off the lot. So, like, I always look at it like pawning it is not worth the loss of sentiment, the time, and all that. But, of course, if you despise that person, then all those rules go out the window.
3: Mm-hmm. And then about 2-3 years later, I got a new one. So. Yep.
0: From the same guy or different guy?
3: A different guy.
0: Oh, good. Yeah, well, yeah, that makes sense. Yeah, all right, good. Jacqueline, what did your ex give you?
4: My ex gave me a camper, like a camper van, when we were together. And we were actually living in it for a while.
2: Oh, boy.
4: When we broke up, I decided to keep it. And so he was on his own.
2: You know what? I mean, listen. Something like that definitely has a good value. I mean, you were out doing the nomad thing, so then you got like some bad memories attached to it. But don't tell me for a moment if you've got those bad memories when you're out there traveling together or staying together or whatever, living in it for a minute, that you're not thinking to yourself at sometimes, wow, this thing would actually be all right if there was just one less person in it. Right? Like, I mean, you had that thought, right? Right.
4: Yeah.
2: Yeah, and then you were able to girly it up or do whatever you wanted to it after it. Like, hit the road, bro.
4: Totally. Yep. Totally.
2: Yep. Oh, I'm with that. You want to sell it?
0: Stephanie, what did your ex give you, and what did you do with it?
5: My ex gave me a t-shirt to their university, and I used to love wearing it. Like, yay, go FAMU, right? But when we broke up, I cut it up, and I was like, yeah, take that. It made me feel better just to cut it up, like, you know.
2: Destroying things of your partner. Yeah.
5: Yes.
2: Have you done that before?
0: I didn't, but my brother-in-law, when he broke up with his fiance, she destroyed all his clothes and threw them out the window on the front lawn.
2: What did your brother do?
0: I mean, he broke off the wedding,
2: yeah,
0: you know?
2: But, and I'm guessing for bad reasons, right?

0: or whatever.
1: He didn't want to marry her anymore.
0: Well, that's a good reason, actually.
1: Mm-hmm. I mean, the whole thing was sad. I don't even want to talk about it, but it was funny that she did that. I mean,
0: Nice.
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1: Are manners a thing of the past? Sounds ridiculous to say that, right?
0: I mean, I actually heard something the other day that said that people no longer say excuse me. Is that they don't feel like they need to do that anymore. It's a waste of time. So if you're like in a shared hallway or anything like that, they told me that the new generation no longer says excuse me.
1: What do you say?
0: And they
1: just
0: believe
1: get out of
0: that
1: the way?
0: That's a thing that you're no longer supposed to say or obligated to say.
1: Sir, so can you please move out of the way?
0: I think that lessons are always important, is right. What I would say out loud, right? It's like anytime that you can hear something and possibly learn, open your ears.
17: Yeah, so Karen Thomas is an etiquette expert, and there's been a whole lot of talk about the new wave of manners and what manners are important. And we thought we would just revisit what are the ones that have been around for a long time. We should probably stick to them.
0: Solid idea.
17: It's coming up next.

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1: The Big Apple, bright lights, yellow cabs, Statue of Liberty, Central Park, Times Square, and Harry Styles. 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Uh-huh.

0: call says it all. Is it weird to have hot dogs for breakfast? Raven had a Costco hot dog at 9:45 in the morning.
1: Oh, I mean, it's just a perfect pairing. It's $1.50. You get that nice hot dog, that soft bun, and then the Pepsi right there. Really nice.
0: It's weird about breakfast because it's certain things that are quote unquote the norm, but depending on where you travel to or where you are, people eat weird stuff.
1: Yeah, I went to a Mother's Day brunch yesterday. They had fried shrimp at the brunch. It struck me as odd.
0: But was it afternoon? Because I feel like 11 a.m. is when it's okay to have quote-unquote lunch items.
1: We were running late. I think I got there at 10:33 was when I grabbed my plate. So fried shrimp at 10:33 struck me as weird.
0: Not as weird as the hot dog at 9:45, though.
1: It was placed right next to a key lime pie.
0: Hmm.
1: You got a key lime pie and fried shrimp right next to each other at 10:33 on Mother's Day?
0: In Italy, there's a charcuterie board for breakfast filled with salami and prosciutto.
1: I mean, that might come off as odd to some people, but you could give me that any hour of the day and I'm good.
0: Five Call says it all. 9:45 in the morning for a hot dog. Is that weird? 1-800-330-9999. And what's the weird thing that you eat for breakfast?
2: I say it's just fine because eventually there's, you know, you eat bacon and stuff in the morning. There's bacon in there somewhere.
1: Right. Bacon
0: not a bad argument.
1: In a hot dog. It's all part of the same animal.
0: True. Yeah, I mean, you eat sausage. Sausage links. Is it different if it's a hot dog?
1: No, I don't think it is.
0: That seems so weird, though.
1: You want to see a hot dog get made? You want to see a sausage get made? You're not going to want to eat either of them after that. So I think it's the same.
0: Chris, how about you? 9:45 in the morning. Too early for a hot dog?
3: It just all depends on your living conditions. I remember my first 2 years in the Marine Corps, I ate hot dogs every day for about 3 months. So, you know.
1: Right. You know, you're in the Corps, you're dying for a hot dog, all right? Doesn't matter what time it is.
0: You and my toddler, the same.
1: 5:30 in the morning, mess hall, hot dogs. Here we go.
0: Gina, Five Call says it all, 9:45 a.m. Too early to eat hot dogs?
4: I don't think so at all. If anything, 9:45, I consider it's late breakfast with confidence, right? Hot dogs don't have a clock on them. Why should we?
1: Thank you.
0: I've never thought of it that way.
1: That's right.
0: Hot dogs don't have a clock on them. Why should we? Hey, Kathy, what's the weirdest thing you eat for breakfast? And is it weird to eat hot dogs for breakfast?
5: It is not weird to have hot dogs for breakfast, in my opinion, because what's really the difference between a hot dog and a sausage? I mean, they're meat with spices. And so you have a hot dog with bread versus sausage with toast. Is there really a big difference?
0: I guess you're right.
1: I feel like sausage and hot dogs are made in the same disgusting factory. It's just a different wing. That's what I feel.
0: You put mustard on it?
1: I put ketchup and mustard on this hot
0: relish?
1: Dog.
0: Relish? You put pickles on it?
1: I did put a little bit of relish on it.
0: I think
1: there.
0: The pickle might be the thing that's a different.
1: It's like a health food.
0: Yeah,
1: it's like a health food.
0: Yeah, thanks, Kathy. Appreciate it.
1: Steve, hot dogs for breakfast, yay or nay? And what's the weird thing that you've had for breakfast?
6: Well, it depends what time you get up in the morning and go to work, because my lunch might be your breakfast.
1: That's true.
0: Well, that's a big thing, too, because we get up so early that my lunchtime is 9 a.m.
1: See?
0: So, yeah.
1: So it was lunchtime, technically, for me at that moment.
0: I guess.
1: It was lunchtime.
0: Yeah.
1: Is it okay to have hot dogs for breakfast?
6: Why not?
0: He said, why not?
1: He's hungry now.
0: Hot dogs, yeah. Thanks, Steve.
1: Bud.
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0: Most people, when they hear somebody won a lot of money, whether through the lottery or a game show, they're just happy for them. They're like, oh, that's so cool. Somebody won.
1: Yeah, I mean.
0: Not me. I'm bitter and angry about it.
1: I was going to say, there's that whole side, too, that you're like, well, why not me? It never happens for me.
0: You get so close, but you never actually get called. It's like always a bridesmaid, never a bride, yeah, right?
1: Why did that person's number come up and mine not?
0: Who just won the biggest jackpot? You're going to hear about it coming up next. But if you've ever been on a game show, what game show was it and did you win? 1-800-330-9999. Would love to hear your story.

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1: A confrontation between a 7-year-old and your 2-year-old at the playground. The time that one of your parents lost it in public. And recreating your ex using AI. Miss any of the show this week? Catch up with the podcast. 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
0: The Anna and Raven Show.

0: Are you a hater? I'm a hater.
1: Maybe.
0: A little bit. I want to not be a hater.
1: Some of that is like human nature, I think.
0: Yeah. Congratulations to Vanessa from Virginia. She was on The Price is Right. Here's how it started.
2: We're going to start things off with $2,500 in cash.
0: $2,500. Not so bad.
1: Yeah, pretty nice win. I'll take that. Yeah, sounds good.
0: It was Friday. It was the Mother's Day episode.
1: Okay.
0: And she was playing this game, and it had 40 total spaces. Five are lose it all, and five are $100,000 in cash.
1: Okay.
0: Okay.
3: All right, you want to keep going?
4: Yes.
3: All right,
4: absolutely.
3: Good.
2: $25,000 in cash.
4: Oh, my God.
0: Yeah, it's a lot of money.
1: You know, when I have a hard time is when they're like, okay, do you want to keep it or do you want to keep going?
0: Well, this is exactly what this game is. It's called the lion's share game. So you get your money, and then you can quit, I guess, at any point and take your cash, but she didn't.
4: The last two numbers on my daughter's birthday. I have to go.
3: She's going
4: to
3: go for it.
1: Wow.
2: It's $100,000!
0: I mean, she just kept going. She was like, those two numbers on the board, those are my daughter's birthday. Like, I have to do it. And then finally,
2: a mother-daughter trip to Morocco!
5: $240,150. Vanessa, nice job.
3: Which makes her the biggest pricing game winner in Price is Right daytime history.
1: Wow.
0: Yeah.
1: That's exciting, huh?
0: $227,000 in cash.
1: And now you're mad.
0: To Morocco. I'm not mad. I'm jealous. I mean, let's call it what it is. It's pure jealousy. Like, I have dreamed of going on game shows my whole life, and twice I have gotten so incredibly close, and I just can't seem to make it happen. The first time, it was Price is Right. It was on my honeymoon.
1: Yeah.
0: And we had tickets to go to the special premiere of it. And we flew to L.A. and we had, like, everything ready. We had our shirts, our newlywed shirts ready.
1: Yeah.
0: We showed up. Like, we didn't understand that they overgive tickets to these things.
1: Right, right.
0: So we showed
1: up. There's a gazillion people there.
0: Yeah. We thought, like, you show up when the ticket says to show up. So that's exactly what we did. There was a line around the corner, and they're like, you're too late. There have been people camped out here since 1 a.m.
1: So, I mean, what? In your mind, you were close, but you probably weren't even actually all that close.
0: But wait,
1: right? Like, I mean, you weren't going to get in there, right? Like, you did things to try and get on there, but you weren't going to make it. Like, the second time, you were actually close.
0: Family Feud. We were selected. My family was selected. It was me, my husband, my cousin Angela, her husband, and my sister Laura. And we were selected as a family to compete on
1: Family
0: Feud.
1: You had a date that you were going to be there.
0: Yeah, no,
1: you guys had outfits, everything, a whole plan.
0: Yeah, and we had everything all set. And then guess what happened? COVID.
1: Oh, man.
0: COVID shut everything down.
1: Yeah.
0: And they canceled us. And at the beginning, they told us that we would have an opportunity once everything was cleared and they were allowed to have people and do live shows again and do all of it. And then they changed their mind.
1: Right. They lied.
0: It was the most... right.

0: Haters be hating.
1: A mother-daughter trip to Morocco!
2: $240,150, Vanessa, nice job.
3: Which makes her the biggest pricing game winner in Price is Right daytime history.
4: And you're so mad.
0: I don't know why I got so mad. I mean, so mad.
4: So it takes solace in this. You know, I always feel like those vacations are highly overvalued. So it really wasn't that big of a win.
0: She won $227,000 in cash. In cash, plus the trip,
4: well,
0: Raven.
4: The trip is overrated.
0: Yeah. Right. Congratulations to Vanessa from Virginia. She won a special Mother's Day episode of The Price is Right. Biggest winner in history.
4: That's exciting.
0: For my honeymoon, I was supposed to be on The Price is Right. My husband and I, we went on our honeymoon. We had our shirts made. We got there when the ticket told us to get there. Yeah. And, you know, we were young and dumb. We didn't realize that they overgive. So when we got there, the line was around the corner, and they're like, you're too late. People have been lined up since 1 a.m. I'm like, what? The ticket said 8?
4: I mean, I'm surprised some people weren't sleeping out there, right? Yeah. Like, I mean, anything's possible when you really want to go do something.
0: And then we were selected to be on the family, on Family Feud, and then COVID shut it down. We had a date to go to L.A. to film and everything, my family and I.
4: Bumped. Bye.
0: Oh, my gosh.
4: Never happened after that.
0: Thanks, COVID. That's cool. And now, whenever I hear about these big wins, I just get jealous. When were you on a game show and what happened? 1-800-330-9999. Denise?
5: We went to California. We were in Vegas. We drove out to California.
4: Mm-hmm.
5: And we got on The Price is Right. It was a long day of waiting and getting in lines and all that. And then we get in the studio, and they sit us like right next to the announcer guy. And it was during the Bob Barker era.
4: Yeah.
5: They call, you know, they, you know, rile people up and everything, and then they got people to come up to contestants' row to practice before they actually started filming.
4: Yeah.
5: And unfortunately, I got picked to do the practice. So the guy that actually got picked when the show started won 3 different kinds of cars.
4: He won
5: a sedan, an SUV, and a luxury.
4: And, of course, they didn't pick you because you had already gone up to practice.
0: Oh, that's ridiculous.
4: That feels wrong.
0: Yeah.
4: Yes.
0: Yeah.
4: That feels wrong.
0: And that dude won 3 cars. What are you going to do with 3 cars? You're going to go home, you're going to ship them there. You don't even have room in your driveway for 3
4: relax,
0: cars.
4: Hater. Again, I mean, it's just a great day for that person.
0: Just give Denise the van. But then, she doesn't need the van.
4: She doesn't want the van. She just wants to play.
5: Yeah. I'll take the cash.
0: Yeah.
4: Yes.
5: I'll take the cash.
0: Yeah,
5: cash
0: you're taking the cash.
4: Yes,
0: thanks,
4: yes.
0: Denise. Sorry that happened to you.
5: It was a lot of fun.
4: You got all the hoops that you jumped through, but you can't get there.
0: Mm-hmm.
4: Can't get there. The closest I got beat Shazam. This was what, 3-4 years ago. And I went through, it must have been 6 different rounds of tryouts for this show. This is the one with, you know, it's hosted by Jamie Foxx and his daughter's the DJ or whatever. And you have to identify the song in like 5-6 seconds. And it's something that I have an uncanny ability for. And we just did not get selected. They selected a pair of DJs that ended up falling in love together. A pair of gay guys. They accepted the gay guys that were from our same area on top of it.
0: Yeah.
4: These DJs, just because they ended up falling in love together. I was so mad.
0: You were so mad about it. But
4: so upset.
0: Here is the fun part for me is like whenever they had to do these Zooms, it was him and another, it was Raven and another jock that were applying together, that they would do the Zoom in the studio next to me.
4: Oh, we had to act like we were having so much fun. We were out of our minds.
0: Oh, me with the popcorn. I just watched through the window and giggled the whole time.
4: If we had just made out, we would have made the show.
0: And next time, now you know.
4: Yeah.
0: Now you know.
4: That's the trick.
0: Yeah.
4: Yep.
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0: If your spouse had a strong opinion about whether your physical therapist was male or female, would you care what they said? Do they have a say? Well, you're going to get the whole story, then you'll be the judge. Couples Court's coming up next.

0: Isn't that the stupidest thing you ever heard?
1: One problem.
2: To name the baby Clifford and demand that we change our dog's name.
1: You decide the outcome.
0: Yeah, thank you. I love the audience for that.
2: Will be a fun story, hopefully, to us in a few years.
1: It's Couples Court on the Anna and Raven Show.
3: Every day, a couple joins us. They let us know what their disagreement is about. And then you have to decide who you think is right. Jordan and Travis. Jordan, what's going on?
4: Okay. My partner is pissed because I'm seeing a physical therapist. I recently had shoulder surgery and I have to go to physical therapy like once a week for it. And I found this physical therapist, or they assigned me one, and it turns out it's like my old guy friend from high school. And, you know, Travis was fine with it at first, but then this guy, his name is Chris, he asked me if we could go get coffee, and of course I wouldn't do, because he's my old friend from high school. I've known him since I was 14, 15 years old, and Travis just isn't cool about it. He just doesn't like it.
3: Okay, that's a lot. All right, so you know this guy from high school. He knows you're married, right?
4: Yeah. Yeah.
3: And you asked
4: him. Yeah, I mean, I have a ring on my finger, too.
5: Travis, what's your side of this?
6: Well, there is so much physical touch involved in physical therapy, and I don't know why it has to happen this often. You know, everything was fine when it was once a week, but this Chris guy, everything that she tells me about him, I get a bad vibe, and I just really think that it would be in everybody's best interest if she just switched to a female PT.
4: I don't think that's so hard.
3: Well, hold on a second.
4: That is so dumb.
3: Well, so you had to go from once a week to more sessions per week?
4: Well, he suggested it's a speedier recovery if I go at least twice a week.
3: Okay.
4: So I've been contemplating doing that because right now I can fit into my schedule and I'd really like to be more active. Like, I miss doing yoga. I miss going to Zumba. You know, I miss doing all that stuff. And the faster I can, you know, heal, the better it is for everybody, all interested parties involved. I mean, come on, Travis. The only person on that is the only other person who we were talking about before. That's about you. That's not about me.
5: Anna, you just had to do physical therapy for your knee recently. How often did they want to see you?
3: Twice a week.
5: I've never met a physical therapist who didn't want to see me every day if I was available or if I was into it. They wanted to see me 2-3 times a week. So I don't think that's all that crazy, especially when you're dealing with a shoulder surgery. There's a recovery involved there. On the other hand, we all know what it's like when we have somebody that we just feel like has eyes for our partner, right? That they're looking to increase their interactions with this person from time to time. And it's great that you guys were friends when you were, 14 or whatever from high school, but reconnected through him becoming your physical therapist. I get that would make you a little bit leery in some ways, Travis. Might be juvenile, might be immature. Then again, you might be right on point.
3: But is it right for him to be like, now you have to go to a female therapist?
5: Right. And I think that's the part where, you have to trust, obviously, Jordan's got this all under control.
3: Well, all right, let's see. Do you think that your spouse has any say over whether or not your therapist is a female or a male?
5: 1-800-330-9999. Whose side are you on? It's the Couples Court with Anna and Raven.
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3: Did your partner have any say over if you go to a female physical therapist or a male physical therapist? Because, well, it's a problem. It's a problem between Travis and Jordan. And the reason why is because Jordan had shoulder surgery and now she needs to go a couple times per week. Mm-hmm. But the physical therapist turns out to be an old high school guy that she used to be friends with. And he had said to her, oh, we should go catch up and get coffee one day. And you know what? Maybe you should come more than just once a week. Why don't you come two or three times? And her husband's like, what? What? No.
5: High alert on. Travis is into high alert mode here at this point, right? He's like, I don't understand why you have to go more than once a week. I don't understand why you have to have conversations outside of the office or whatever. I mean, listen, I know is that typically when you go to physical therapy, they beat you up while you're there, right? It feels good when you leave. And then the next day you're sore again and you'd like to get a little bit more work done. So I don't necessarily see that as being an issue, the frequency with which you're going, but I mean, he's a little bit jealous.
3: Yeah, he's jealous. He just wants her to have a female therapist. Yeah. Let's call it what it is. That's right. What it is. But does he have any say over that? 1-800-330-9999. Carly, whose side are you on?
20: I'm definitely on the girl's side. It's really hard to not be trusted. I've gone to visit my husband too, and there was nothing for him to worry about. And it's a red flag. They've just got to trust her.
5: Yeah, I mean, I think that really does summarize it.
3: What do you think? 1-800-330-9999. It's a couple's court.

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0: Does your partner have any say over whether or not your physical therapist is a male or a female? Travis and Jordan. Jordan has say that 10 times fast.
1: I can't say it.
0: Shoulder surgery.
1: I can't say it the first time either.
0: Whoa, we are broadcast professionals.
1: It's difficult, man. Forget it.
0: Shoulder surgery. Got it. Anyway, her physical therapist turned out to be a guy that she went to high school with and was friends with years ago. And, you know, he wants her to come 2 to 3 times a week. And Travis is like, wait a minute. First, he's happy to see you and wants to catch up over coffee. Now, all of a sudden, he wants you to come all these times a week. I think I would feel more comfortable if you had a female therapist and dropped this guy.
1: I mean, here's the thing, though. At the end of the day, like, I mean, Jordan has to feel better, right? And if she feels comfortable with this individual and she's getting results for her shoulder surgery, I mean, wouldn't that be enough?
0: Tough.
1: I mean, yeah, we should have just said something else. She had somebody cut her. She needs help. Yeah, I mean, listen, wouldn't that make the most sense at the end of the day is you're going with the person that's giving you the best result?
0: What do you think? 1-800-330-9999. Austin, whose side are you on?
2: I'm going to have to take the boyfriend side there. I think physical therapy is one thing, but to take it outside of that and get coffee, if it makes him uncomfortable, then I think just keep it professional.
1: Yeah, I think catching up with one conversation is totally fine, right? I wouldn't want to think that the entire therapy session was going towards conversation, but making it a regular thing.
0: But I mean, I had a physical therapist. All we did was talk the whole time about our kids. So why can't you just talk while you're doing the physical therapy? Why do you have to go have coffee to do it? Mike, what do you think?
3: So I've been married 40 years, and at the end of the day, it comes down to trust. There's going to be situations like this throughout your marriage, and if you don't trust the person, I'm sorry, it's just not going to work. You got to have trust. And if they do something wrong, then they're gone. But you married them because you loved them and you trusted them.
1: Right.
3: So have faith.
0: Thank you so much.
1: You know what? I heard what he said. He said that every physical therapist he's ever had always found him attractive. I heard what he said. It's good, my friend. Good for you.
0: Stacy, whose side are you on?
4: I'm a physical therapist, and usually after shoulder surgery, you see patients 2 to 3 times, depending on how far out they are from surgery.
1: Mm-hmm.
4: I think it's ridiculous that he says that she has to go to a female therapist. All physical therapists are going to professionally work on the shoulder, the soft tissue and stuff like that. They're not there for other games. Now, he probably has a little bit of insecurity because they want to rekindle a friendship, but I think he's got to trust his partner.
5: The verdict is in. Jury foreman, what are the results?
0: Jordan, our audience agreed with you today.
6: Todd!
0: Yeah, I mean, it's your therapist. You are trustworthy, and if you're comfortable with him and he's doing a good job, then fine. Maybe don't meet him for coffee, but, you know that Mace's going to make Travis upset, but you don't have to switch.
6: Yeah, I mean, I think I can agree not to meet him for coffee, or maybe we can all meet for coffee together so you can meet him and see how totally harmless it is, but to know that this relationship is about my shoulder recovery.
1: I mean, you had coffee one time. How many times you got to do it? Travis, I'm with you. I'm not going to a coffee date, but but it is about your recovery. You're dead on about that, Jordan. Travis, you going to be all right?
2: Yeah, I guess. Maybe we should get coffee together just so I can see how handsome he is.
6: Yeah.
1: You can look him in the eye with an imposing.
6: Yeah, I think you guys would get along. You guys could be buds.
0: What if you're best friends now? You guys are best friends.
1: We're totally best friends, but you both ignore your wife.
0: Yeah.
2: That's not gonna happen.
0: All right. If you have a problem too, send an email. couplescore@annaandraven.com.
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0: late night talking. Live 95.5. 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
17: Mamas, was it a happy Mother's Day or was it a disappointment Sunday?
18: Oh, that would be sad.
17: That's a real thing. I had a moment where I had a disappointment Sunday.
18: Really?
17: And according to this woman that has gone viral, it's my own fault. See if you agree. But if you got something awesome for Mother's Day, call 1-800-330-9999. Or if you got something that you were literally mad about, like I was yesterday, call 1-800-330-9999.
18: So this is a gift, per se. We're not actually asking somebody to go, well, I had a wonderful time. I just spent the day with my family.
17: I got a gift. Okay. That when I saw it, I said, you have to be kidding me. Like, it made me mad. It's coming up.

0: Was it a happy Mother's Day or a disappointment Sunday?
1: You tell me. What happened? How bad could it really have been?
0: I didn't do the prep. So this woman went viral. And last night when I was lying in bed and reviewing the day's activities and the things that we did, I realized it was my own fault that it was disappointing because I didn't do the prep like this lady said.
2: Mother's Day, or Disappointment Sunday, as I like to call it. And this is just your annual reminder that if you want to be celebrated in a way that you actually like this Mother's Day, it is your job to set the expectation of what you want.
0: So I didn't lay out exactly what I wanted to do on Mother's Day because the truth of the matter is I didn't really know or care. And sure. I had decision fatigue over the last week and I just didn't want to, I don't know, I didn't want to think.
1: Yeah.
0: And I wanted someone to think for me. So I didn't realize that there was no plan because...
1: That there'd be no thinking whatsoever if there was the absence of you putting it out there. I mean, to be fair, you have put down... expectations. You have expressed expectations in years past, right?
0: Right. Usually I say like, oh, I want to go to the zoo or I want to do this. And I you know, I
1: you kind guide of, the
0: whatever.
1: Thing. Right.
0: So the night before, Saturday night, we're at dinner and I said like, hey, nobody asked me what I wanted for Mother's Day. I'm like, what did you guys get me? And I looked at my husband's face and I looked at my daughter's faces and it quickly dawned on me that nobody had bought me a single thing.
1: Oh my gosh.
0: Nothing.
1: Really?
0: Like they hadn't even thought about it. And I was like...
1: And they didn't have a plan for the next day or anything.
0: So like, you know, like an idiot that I am. I think that there's a surprise.
1: Or right. It's got to be something big.
0: Something
1: if
0: sweet.
1: If they're acting like this, there and must be something incredibly thoughtful that they did.
0: It doesn't even have to be big. It just has to be thoughtful. Like they made me something or they did something or whatever. And then we got home from dinner and my husband and Hayden, my older daughter, disappeared to go get gas. And I said, you're going to get gas at 10 o'clock at night? And they're like, yeah. And they were gone for an hour. And I thought to myself, where are they getting me a Mother's Day gift at 10 o'clock at night at a gas station?
1: They must have been picking it up from shipping or something like that. They were finishing the assembly or whatever it may be.
0: Raven, open your text messages. I have just sent you a picture of my Mother's Day gift that I woke up to. It's one of those crystal balls that has the flower inside of it.
1: Yeah, where do you get this?
0: My guess is at a gas station at 10:15 on a Saturday night.
1: So it's like, so it's like a purple rose that's been encased in what I would call like a clear epoxy, basically.
0: Yeah.
1: It looks like it would be cool on the top of the cane for the guy for Jurassic Park.
0: Cool.
1: Right. Like if it was like a dinosaur DNA in there, except it's just this cheesy purple rose.
0: I'm going to put a picture of this on our Instagram story at Anna on Raven.
1: What do you think they paid for this?
0: I don't know.
1: I mean, at 10 p.m. the night before.
0: At a gas station?
1: What do you think they paid
0: for? Or maybe a grocery store?
1: This could be a $45 gift. I don't know.
0: Oh, my gosh.
1: This thing could be priceless.
0: And I was just mad, not because they gave me this ridiculous thing.
1: Yeah.
0: But now I have to find a place to put it. You know what I'm going to do?
1: No, you don't.
0: I'm gonna put it on the bookcase for a month, and then I'm going to throw it in the garbage.
1: Yeah,
0: that's what I'm going
1: to
0: do.
1: You don't need to have to keep
0: right.
1: that.
0: But like, I was just like, nobody even thought of anything? Like, nobody was like, hey, Mother's Day is Sunday. Maybe we should get mommy something?
1: Nope. Apparently not.
0: No, I should have said, this is a link to Bloomingdale's and the sneakers I want.
1: Yeah, this is the thing that I like. It's not easy to read somebody's mind.
0: I didn't do the prep. But I'm curious, did you get anything great? If you want to brag, I'd love to hear it. Or were you like me? You got a crystal ball with a fake rose inside that started dripping water.
1: For all you know, somebody got this exact same gift and they love it.
0: Maybe.
1: Oh my gosh, it's filled with water?
0: Yes.
1: That's weird.
0: I know.
1: What?
0: 1-800-330-9999.
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0: Did you have a happy Mother's Day or did you have a disappointment Sunday? I was very much disappointed.
1: Yeah. I mean, you want people to just come up with something amazing. Everybody loves to be surprised. On the other hand, it's really difficult year after year to come up with something that's unique, innovative, or whatever, especially if you've struck out before.
0: When I mentioned to my family, asking them what they had got me for Mother's Day on Saturday night, they were like deer in headlights. They were like, what?
1: Yeah.
0: And then they went to the gas station at 10 o'clock to get gas. And the next morning I had a, it looks like a crystal ball, one of those flowers inside of it.
1: It's weird, man. I don't even know where you find that. Where do you find that?
0: Did you get anything good for Mother's Day? Or did you get anything that you didn't like? Did you have a disappointment Sunday too? 1-800-330-9999.

0: that was a real thing. Disappointment Sunday or Happy Mother's Day. There's a woman who went viral who said that if you don't do the prep, like tell everybody exactly what you want, you're going to have a disappointment Sunday. And I learned that the hard way yesterday because I had one.
1: Well, you know, I mean, you'd like to be surprised. You'd like to be, you know, pleasantly taken care of on that day. And if it's not going to happen sooner or later, how many times do you have to learn that lesson?
0: Well, right. So when I said to my family on Saturday night, I'm like, what'd you guys get me for Mother's Day? You didn't even ask what I wanted. Mm. I saw the sheer fear on their faces. And then they disappeared at 10 p.m., my older daughter and my husband to go get

0: And the next morning, Mother's Day morning, I woke up and there was a crystal ball with one of those flowers inside.
1: It looks so, like, I mean.
0: You can go to our Instagram at Ann on Raven and see it on the story.
1: What is that?
0: I couldn't even hide the disappointment from my daughter.
1: Something else must be on the way, right?
0: No. Like,
1: something
0: no,
1: else
0: Raven,
1: has got to be on the way.
0: The problem. I am the planner. I am the buyer. I make the decisions. So because I didn't do it and I didn't plan it, guess what? You get a flower and a crystal ball. Was it a disappointment Sunday or a happy Mother's Day for you? 1-800-330-9999. Stephanie.
2: Oh, it was not awesome. My daughter walked in at like 10:30 with a bouquet of flowers, and that was it for the day. From my husband, my daughter, and then around 7 o'clock after we moved my daughter home from college, she says, "Oh, my brother has a job. Justin, let's take mom out to dinner."
0: That's nice.
2: That was it.
1: This all happened in one day.
0: Yeah, none of it. None of it happened. She didn't go out to dinner. She gave me a 10:30 flower bouquet afterthought. That's the problem, Stephanie, is that you feel like an afterthought. That's the issue.
2: Not valued at all.
0: Right.
2: No appreciation.
0: Yeah. Well, I'm sorry, Stephanie, you felt like that, but I understand how you feel.
1: I'm sure you're a wonderful mother.
2: I'm sorry for your rose. Yeah. I don't even want to call it crystal, if that's what it is.
1: No, it's like, I don't know what it is. I can't understand that it's filled with water.
0: I'm going to bring it in. It's going to live here in the studio.
1: That's a good idea, actually. Yeah. Kim, did you have an incredible Mother's Day?
3: I had an incredible Mother's Day. Thank you.
0: What did you get?
1: Brag it up.
3: So every year, my children write in a journal book for me. They print up pictures of events that happened throughout the year, and then they write a message to me. And they've been doing it for the last 12 years.
0: That's so sweet and thoughtful and kind, and probably doesn't cost a lot, but comes from the heart and everything that I would love in my life.
1: Takes a few moments of time, makes a difference, though, and memorable forever. It's not comparable to a purple rose, though.
3: I think she got that from 7-Eleven, to be honest with you.
0: Okay. Good.
1: All right.
0: Good.
1: Yeah.
0: Yeah, that makes me feel a lot better.
1: If it was even money, the rose in the water crystal thing or a Slurpee, which would you have rather had?
0: I mean, the Slurpee I would have consumed.
3: Probably the Slurpee.
1: Right.
0: Yeah. I would have poured a nip of vodka in there. I would have called it a party.
1: Especially if the cherry's working, right? Never working.
3: That's right.
0: Yeah.
1: Hey, Cassandra, disappointment Sunday or happy Mother's Day? What'd you have?
4: You know what? It was a little bit of both. It was probably the first year where I got to do nothing like I wanted, but I still get that card that tells me the gift I'm going to get and not actually the gift.
0: That's another thing that's not fair.
1: What? A card that tells you what you're going to get, but you didn't get it?
0: It's like on the way.
4: Yeah, like a last-minute card you pick up at the grocery store. And says, oh, I meant to get you a gift, but I owe you, basically.
0: Right.
1: Oh, no. Yeah. Those I owe nonsense coupon things or whatever.
0: No, my favorite is like, oh, it didn't come yet. Well, probably because you ordered it yesterday at 7 p.m.
1: Well,
0: that's
1: as long as you got it this morning.
0: Yeah.
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1: Harry Styles. 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

0: Can't beat Raven.
1: Can't beat Raven. Cash jackpot is $200 thanks to NHTSA. You think a ticket for not wearing your seatbelt is worst that can happen? 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Click it. 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Ricky, you ready to play today and try to win some cash?
2: Yes.
1: All right, let's do this. Can you please ask Raven to leave the room?
2: Raven, can you leave the room, please?
3: You got it. Good luck, man. $200. Here we go.
2: Thanks.
1: All right. Let's wait for that big old door to close so he can't hear us. We're in a soundproof studio. I'm going to ask you 5 pop culture questions, Ricky. You have 3 seconds to answer each one. I'll bring them back in, ask them the same questions. Whoever gets the most right wins. Ties go to Raven. You ready?
2: Ready.
1: Let's do it. Number one, a woman won over $227,000 in cash to become the highest single day winner in the history of The Price is Right. What's the amount of money when you spin the wheel that you want to get closest to without going over?
2: 100.
1: Number two, Olivia and Liam are the most popular baby names for the 7th straight year. What famous Olivia played Dr. Remy 13 Hadley in House and directed Don't Worry, Darling?
2: Rodrigo.
1: Number three, Tom Brady was one of the people that showed up to roast Kevin Hart last night. What streaming company hosted both roasts of Tom Brady and Kevin Hart?
2: Netflix.
1: Number four, a website ranked the best fads of the 90s, and the Macarena was number one. What pop duo sang the Macarena?
2: Wait, say it again, I'm sorry.
1: Who sang the Macarena?
2: My granny's song?
1: Who?
2: Los Dios de Rio. Los Dios de Rio.

0: Number five, Dua Lipa is suing the electronic company that makes Galaxy products for $15 million for using her image on their TV packaging. What company is that?
1: Sorry, say it again. I'm sorry.
0: You're cheating, and I'm not taking it. Ricky,
1: I'm not cheating.
0: You're out.
2: Let's go.
0: Ricky got 2 out of 5.
3: Okay. Let's see how I do.
0: Number one, a woman won over $227,000 in cash to become the highest single-day winner in the history of The Price is Right.
3: Congratulations.
0: What's the amount of money that you can't go over when you spin the wheel in the final round?
3: You can't go over a dollar.
1: You can't go over a dollar.
0: Yeah, dollar. Number two. Olivia and Liam are the most popular baby names for the 7th straight year. What famous Olivia played Dr. Remy 13 Hadley in House and directed Don't Worry, Darling?
3: Olivia Wilde.
0: Yes.
3: Yeah.
0: Number three, Tom Brady is one of the people that showed up to roast Kevin Hart last night. What streaming company hosted both roasts of Tom Brady and Kevin Hart?
3: Netflix. Did you see A Funny AF? Man, it is so good on Netflix.
0: Not yet. I need to watch it.
3: It is good.
0: Yeah. Number four, a website ranked the best fads of the 90s, and the Macarena was number one. What pop duo sang the Macarena?
3: Los Del Rio.
0: Yep. And number five, Dua Lipa is suing the electronic company that makes Galaxy products for $15 million for using her image on their TV packaging.
3: I mean, can you imagine that people just do whatever they want?
0: And like she told them like 100 times, stop using it. And they were like, no, we're going to do what we want.
3: It's crazy,
0: What company is that?
3: Samsung.
0: That's right. I'm sorry, Ricky. He beat you 5-2 today. That's going to get you an Ann on Raven t-shirt.
4: I cannot be Raven today.
3: Better luck next time. Enjoy that shirt, man. $300 tomorrow, Anna.
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0: Need your help with something. The bosses want to get rid of something that we do. And I don't know how I feel about it. I don't know if I agree with them or if I don't agree with them.
3: I think it's time to change it up in one way or another. I don't know if that means getting rid of all of it, but...
0: I don't...
3: Is this like open forum? Can we all say whatever we want? Because I could be in trouble after this, but I'll say it anyways.
0: Yeah. No, yeah. No. All right, good. Okay. You're going to get, you'll hear what it is and then tell us what you think. Because maybe you'll agree with the bosses. Maybe you'll say it's dumb that we do that and we should stop doing it. It's coming up next. Yeah.

0: eat, I needed to just kind of be quiet and do what I was told. And
1: I mean, if you want it, not necessarily to succeed, exist, survive at certain points, yeah. Yes.
0: So I have become very specific when I want to pick and choose my battles. And I don't know if this is a battle I want to, like a hill I want to die on, but I want to know what you think, what the audience thinks about this, because our bosses hate one thing that we do. Well, they hate many things we do, but this is one of the ones that they've said that they don't want to do it anymore, and they're putting their foot down. And I want to see what you think before I go to battle on it.
1: I think that there's pros and cons to doing this on both sides of this. And I think that at some point, some part of it needs to be regulated, because we saw one of those situations that can arise this past week. And I'm happy for everybody involved. But you know what? Just get to it. Why don't you tell exactly what it is, and then we'll go from there.
0: Okay, so we play a pop culture trivia game every day called Can't Beat Raven.
1: You might have heard of it.
0: Yeah. You know, we give away cash. We give away tons of cash. We've given away tens of thousands of dollars of money in it.
1: Last Wednesday, we gave away $3,600.
0: Right. It's true. So here's how it works, is that if you beat Raven, you win the money. But what happens when you tie Raven with five correct answers? For a long time, the answer was nothing. You tied. You lost, because ties go to Raven. Mm-hmm. But we felt like that wasn't fair. So we created this thing called Redemption Week. And if you tied Raven with five, once we had five contestants, that would be an entire week. You would come back on the show and you would go head to head against Raven again for your shot at redemption.
1: I'm just going to jump in and I'm not going to say necessarily we felt, I didn't think it was fair or deserved. I thought it was interesting. I think that, like a game show, you want to see the best players sometimes face off against each other, because again, some people want to see me lose. So.
0: Right. So, and then, you know, we kind of came up with this whole thing where you could either root for them because they know their stuff. They're the best of the best. And this is their chance to win the cash when they didn't get it the first time. Or you could root against them and make them the villain because you want the money to get higher for you, because every day the jackpot grows. Now, we've been doing it for a few years now, and I thought it's fine. I mean, in all honesty, we play maybe twice a year, three times a year.
1: Doesn't happen often.
0: No, because to tie Raven with five is not easy.
1: Yeah, but what has happened a couple times is that when we go to do that, there's a large jackpot at stake. And some people feel that it's better to still have a random player coming in every day to face off for that kind of money instead of what would, you know, some people regard as a loaded team or a loaded player who knows what they're doing, who's done very well, who's getting a shot at a massive jackpot, not just randomly being in the line.
0: So I emailed our boss this past time and I said, I'm like, we have five contestants. It's going to be tied for 5 week. And he said, I hate it. This is the last time you're doing it. It's the end of it. And now I need to know, what do you think? Because if this is going to be one of those things I go to battle on, like, I have to see if the audience agrees. Or do you think that it's dumb that we do it and you agree with the bosses that we should stop doing it? If you tied for five, you're just out of luck. Like, you just had, you know, what are you going to do? You get your T-shirt and you move on with your life. I don't know.
1: I think that there should be a flat rate. I think it should be more than just $100. But I don't think that if the jackpot is thousands and thousands, it should necessarily be there. Maybe 500, maybe 1,000. Maybe every day of those players would have 500.
0: I mean,
1: it could be
0: what
1: it can always be a thing. Of course it could be a thing. These are our rules. This is our show. Is your name Anna?
0: No, but it's not our money.
1: Well, right. That's the difficult part about all this, though. But, right, you know, yeah. I mean, but we could still ask.
0: What do you think? Do you think tied for 5 week is dumb? Do you think we should get rid of it? Do you think that it's nice that these people have a second shot? Like, what are your thoughts? 1-800-330-9999.
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0: Need your help on this. Trying to figure out if I have to go to battle with our bosses over this or not. So when we play Can't Beat Raven, we play for cash, right? So it's pop culture trivia every day at the same time. You go head-to-head against Raven. You beat him, you win the money. Ties go to Raven. Over the years, when people tied Raven with five correct answers, which is the most you can get right, you know, that was it. Ties go to Raven. But a few years ago, we came up with this idea of Redemption Week. When we had five contestants that had all tied Raven with five correct answers, they would come back on the show to compete again. Their shot to beat them and win the money.
1: Not my favorite, but...
0: It's not Raven's favorite. Our bosses hate it. Our bosses absolutely hate it because they think that... They think like, well, they already had their chance. Too bad. You
1: it's
0: tied
1: like,
0: for five.
1: Listen, I like Championship Week on Jeopardy. I just don't like it when it goes on for a month and a half. You know what I mean? Like,
0: well,
1: I want to see regular players, right? Like, I just, you know, but other times at the same time, like, I want to see the best of the best at times.
0: So here's the thing. I'm trying to figure out, like, am I going to bat for this? Am I going to fight to keep this? Because after we had our last Redemption Week, like a week and a half ago, they said, that's it. Cut it. That no more. And I'm like, before I go and have this fight, is this something we even want to keep? What are your thoughts on it? 1-800-330-9999.

0: need your help on this. Our bosses have decided that they hate Redemption Week. This is when we play Can't Beat Raven. That's the pop culture trivia to win cash. What we do is, if you tie Raven with 5 correct answers, you have your chance to come back and play him again. After our last round, they said no more. And before I start battling on this, I want to see, what do you think? Do you think that it's dumb that we do it?
1: Yeah, listen, I'm always happy for a winner. No question about it. I love to play the game. And if you beat me, I want you to do well. I want you to win that money. However, sometimes when tied for 5 comes around, we're talking about thousands.

0: thousands of dollars. Just this past week, they won $3,600. Could be $8,000 or something like that. And some people feel like you're skipping the line. Then.
1: What do you think? 1-800-330-9999. Susan.
2: I think you should keep it. And I also think that a compromise is that whatever the player was going for on the day they tied should be the amount they are going for again.
0: Oh, that's a lot of writing things down. But okay.
2: Well, it's random how much you get to go for based on, you know, and it's very unlucky that the tie, I mean, I get it if they tie with four right, but if they tie with five right, you know, the idea that they should be able to come back is, I think, worthy of a compromise.
0: We appreciate the call.
1: Thanks, Susan.
0: Shay, what do you think? Do we keep tied for 5 week or do we get rid of it?
3: Okay, guys, I've been a fan for years now and I say get rid of it, and here's why. Because when you started Can't Beat Raven, it was like about 8 years ago. That's how long I've been listening to you guys. And it used to be your $50 or gift card to Little Pub. So when the rules were created, it made sense that ties went to you because it was your money. Right. But now it's being sponsored. And so I think when someone ties you at five, Anna has to have a bonus round, one question, one tiebreaker question. You have to exit the room one more time, give that person a chance to win that jackpot. And I think it's fair for everybody that way.
0: You know, that's an idea that we kicked something like that around before. It's not a bad idea. Thank you for the call.
1: Thanks, Shay. Yeah. Extra question, like a tiebreaker.
4: Hi, this is Jessica calling. How are you?
0: Wonderful. Jessica, tell us, tied for five. Keep it, get rid of it. What do you think?
4: I think keep it. I think it keeps people involved in the show. Maybe you could cap it each day at a certain amount, like you said. But I think it's a great way to keep people involved and cheering one way or another. So I love it.
0: Appreciate right,
1: thanks,
0: your call.
1: Jessica.
0: Thank you. Steve, tell us, tied for five, what do you think? Keep it, get rid of it.
5: Actually, what I think you should do is you could tie for five, you give 10% of the pot.
1: 10% of the pot?
0: 10% of the pot.
1: Oh,
0: again,
1: no,
0: with the math.
1: It's going to be like $24. It was going to be so hard.
0: You're going to need a calculator and
1: can
0: all
1: that. Can we just
0: give
1: them $50? Can we just make it a flat rate?
0: So, but what you think is that there should be some sort of prize.
1: There should be a cash prize.
0: If you tie for five, there should be some reduced, but some sort of prize. All right. Thanks for the call, Steve. Appreciate it.
1: I don't hate the idea of some kind of prize. It's not just the t-shirt, you know, like a bigger thing.
0: Maybe a gift card or a consolation or something.
1: A gas card, maybe?
0: Can I send you pizza?
1: Okay. Let's see what the bosses say. We'll report back tomorrow.
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6: Are manners a thing of the past? Sounds ridiculous to say that, right?
7: I mean, I actually heard something the other day that said that people no longer say excuse me. Is that they don't feel like they need to do that anymore. It's a waste of time. Like, so if you're like in a shared hallway or anything like that, they told me that the new generation no longer says excuse me.
6: What do you say?
7: And they believe
6: get out of
7: that
6: the way?
7: That's a thing that you're no longer supposed to say or obligated to say.
6: Sir, so please move out of the way.
7: I think that lessons are always important is right. Like I would say out loud, right? It's like any time that you can hear something and possibly learn. Open your ears.
6: Yeah, so Karen Thomas is an etiquette expert, and there's been a whole lot of talk about the new wave of manners and what manners are important. And we thought we would just revisit what are the ones that have been around for a long time. We should probably stick to them.
7: Solid idea.
6: It's coming up next.

0: and Raven.
1: A confrontation between a 7-year-old and your 2-year-old at the playground. The time that one of your parents lost it in public. And recreating your ex using AI. Missed any of the show this week? Catch up with the podcast. 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
0: The Anna and Raven Show.

0: What are the manners that used to be a big thing and aren't anymore? There's this article talking about polite phrases that Gen Z refuses to use. Like, nobody says, excuse me anymore. Like, when you're walking down a crowded hallway.
1: One of the most annoying things ever.
0: Or, I'm headed out, because now it's become so popular and common to do the Irish goodbye where you just leave and don't tell anybody.
1: Yeah. I mean, that one, I think, is a little bit different when you're entertaining a lot of people. You know which one I miss, Anna, is a head nod or a hello to strangers as you're walking by.
0: Yeah. Karen Thomas is one of the nation's foremost authorities when it comes to etiquette. You can find her online at ktetiquette.com. Karen, this is right in your wheelhouse. What manners don't we do anymore that you think we should bring back?
2: I think there are several. The very first one is holding the door for other people while going into a store or a restaurant or what have you. People are not doing it, and the people that are holding the door are not receiving a thank you. That is huge.
1: Yeah. You know, I hold the door all the time.
0: Yep.
1: There's nothing worse than when you're in close proximity of somebody and you just assume, like, I mean, I grew up that way, that this was a thing somebody was going to do, and a door closes right in your face abruptly. That's terrible. Yeah. And you want to say something, right? Like, I mean,
2: absolutely.
1: You want to say something,
2: excuse me.
1: But if you say something at that point, like, you're the jerk nowadays.
0: Interesting.
2: Right. Exactly. Now, how about removing your hat, Raven, when you are inside? And that's including baseball hats.
0: Oh, Raven has an excuse why he's been keeping his hat on.
1: Yeah, go ahead, as this lawn is all one length, Karen, you won't have to worry about me wearing hats at all anymore.
0: Raven got a hair transplant.
2: Well, again, inside a restaurant, you want to make sure that hat is off. When you're at a sports bar, it's one thing, and especially during the national anthem, I'm seeing a lot of people not removing those hats, a lot of those gentlemen not doing that, and that is absolutely absurd.
0: Okay. All right. Take your hat off. Open the door. What else?
2: Thank you notes are something that is a total lost art. Nobody's writing them. Nobody's doing them. People are getting gifts. This should be instilled from the very beginning when you have kids all the way through 80 years old.
1: Karen, I have a question. Is there a time limit on these thank you cards? Because I got back from Vegas 3 weeks ago. My wife and I picked up the cards. I was going to handwrite one for each couple that traveled with us. It's been 3 weeks now. Does that make the anticipation greater when they receive it? They go, it's so thoughtful. Or do they go, oh, nice to get around to it, bro?
0: Right. Like, why'd you even bother at this point?
2: 30 days. If it's you're well within your rights if you're 3 weeks, but go 30 days. And, you know, let's bring that around to a wedding thank you, because a lot of brides and grooms don't get this.
1: Yes.
2: It is not acceptable to wait up to a year to write a thank you note. It should be within the first 3 months. Come on now, a year later and you're opening up a thank you note for a wedding that was a year ago. So with what you're talking about in traveling, that's 30 days. And weddings, it is now 3 months. And get those thank you notes out. Those people came and brought monetary gifts. So the least you can do is write a beautiful thank you note thanking them for it.
0: You heard it here first. Manners are back. You can find Karen Thomas online at ktetiquette.com. Thank you, Karen.
1: Thanks, Karen.
2: Thank you.

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1: Hi, this is Harry Styles. 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
9: People eat weird things for breakfast, but having a hot dog at 9:45 in the morning seems a little extreme to me.
10: Listen, the price point was perfect. I was unsupervised, to be fair. You know, I figured out that this is my most happy time to go to this location.
9: Right. We're going to take a vote on this, but also, what's the strangest thing you've eaten for breakfast or you normally eat? 1-800-330-9999. It's next.

0: Is it weird to eat hot dogs at 9:45 in the morning?
1: I mean, I don't think so. When you look at the rest of the options that they had available, honestly, I think I was making the best choice, to tell you the truth.
0: I battle with this because if you have a breakfast sausage,
1: right?
0: How different is it than a hot dog?
1: Not very different at all.
0: But a hot dog seems like a sandwich because it comes between bread like that.
1: Right.
0: So I don't necessarily think that...
1: It's kind of like a breakfast sandwich then.
0: Explain the situation that you're in.
1: All right. So, I mean, first off, let me just state the fact that if you go to a big box store or shopping in general, I have become my father in all ways. And the fact that if you can go at 6 a.m., it is the best experience that you can have. Now, you can't go to Costco at 6 a.m. It's not open there. But if you have an executive membership, Anna, you get in a half hour early. It's like staying at a Disney hotel.
0: Okay.
1: And it's fantastic. You can be super efficient with your time and run through because we all know, if not, Costco is a mess. So I got there even moments later than I wanted to, but completed an entire shopping operation by myself at 9:30 in the morning. I will point out the fact that because I was by myself, I was able to do so efficiently because my wife was not slowing me down, looking at every single option.
0: Honestly, what does this have to do with hot dogs?
1: Because she wasn't there. Oh. I also could have something to eat without her watching me or counting it or whatever. And you know what? As far as breakfast options goes, it's like smoothies or coffees, and it's the hot dog deal. And it's $1.50 still. So what did I do? Boom. Hot dog deal with a soda at Costco, 9:43 possibly in the morning. And you know what?
0: What?
1: It was delicious. Thank you very much.
0: That's a weird breakfast.
1: Mm.
0: Having a hot dog for breakfast. We asked on our social media pages at Ann on Raven, like, what's the weird thing that you eat for breakfast? Strangest thing?
1: Yeah.
0: Sean wrote pizza. Pizza's not strange. People do that all the time. I don't. Yeah. I think it's weird, but people do it.
1: I'll tell you, it's weird if you heat it up for breakfast.
0: Mm.
1: Don't heat your pizza up for breakfast. Just go cold.
0: I don't like cold pizza.
1: Oh, no. I love it.
0: Eric says he used to have pasta with marinara sauce every morning for breakfast.
1: That is gross.
0: I have it here to have for breakfast.
1: Are you serious?
0: Yeah. Yeah.
1: No, that's gross to me.
0: Same
1: thing.
0: Fine.
1: Are you going to heat it up?
0: Yeah.
1: I think if you heat it up, it changes everything,
0: too.
1: Oh,
0: you're going to smell it. You're going to smell it.
1: That's gross.
0: Yeah. Brenda says tamales or caldo de Castilla, which is beef rib soup. Okay.
1: I don't think soup is tamales. A breakfast. I don't think soup is for breakfast.
0: Well, yeah. I mean, cereal technically is soup if you think about it.
1: It's cold, though.
0: Cold soup.
1: Would you have like a cold cucumber salad or soup for like... I wouldn't want it. It's gross. It's gross. Hot dog,
0: Kathy,
1: much better.
0: Kathy says she has a handful of dark chocolate chips with her Miralax added to her coffee.
1: What? That sounds like mud. Good luck.
0: Yeah. I don't know if you survive that. Eleni wrote she eats her Thanksgiving leftovers for breakfast the day after Thanksgiving. Everybody does that, Eleni.
1: That's different.
0: That is American culture.
1: Yeah. I mean, if it's a holiday day after, all rules are suspended. I'm talking about like this was this weekend.
0: Dee says that she will eat burger and fries for breakfast. If you're hungover, that works.
1: Listen,
0: but that's about it.
1: If it's hot,
0: yeah.
1: Burger and fries, yeah, no problem.
0: Kent also has burgers for breakfast. Interesting. Is a burger different than a hot dog?
1: It's got to be fresh. It's got to be fresh right there.
0: Oh, Eric agrees with you. Says his best friend would come home at 8 a.m. from the third shift and grill hot dogs and fries for breakfast.
1: That's a lot. But
0: fries for breakfast?
1: Yeah, but if your roommate's making it, like you're not going to say no. That's one of those situations. It's not a choice where you would make that choice, but your roommate has already like put it in front of you and if presented with it, yeah.
0: Five calls says it all.
1: Mm.
0: Is it weird to have hot dogs for breakfast? 1-800-330-9999.
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10: 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That ticket? That was nothing. 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
0: It's so weird because you always think about breakfast for dinner. People like make pancakes and waffles for dinner with bacon, and that sounds fine. But when Raven told me they had a breakfast hot dog 9:45 in the morning, I don't know. It seemed weird.
1: I went to a brunch yesterday for Mother's Day, and there was plenty of chicken and waffles. So, like, what's the difference? Just thinking in your mind for a moment, the Costco menu, what else is a breakfast food to you?
0: At the Costco?
1: Yeah.
0: I don't know. That's what I'm saying.
1: Either. Smoothies or whatever.
0: A churro is a breakfast thing, right? I guess. They're like 6 feet long, which is always enjoyable. Yeah. I don't know. Hot dogs at 9:45, yay or nay? What do you think? Is it a breakfast food and is it okay? 1-800-330-9999. And what's the weirdest thing you eat for breakfast?
1: Wait a minute. I think the churro is canceled right now at Costco. It's only in the ice cream.
0: Really?
1: Yeah. If I had had that option, I might have considered that. I might have.

0: 5 call says it all. Is it weird to have hot dogs for breakfast? Raven had a Costco hot dog at 9:45 in the morning.
1: Oh, I mean, it's just the perfect pairing. It's $1.50. You get that nice hot dog, that soft bun, and then the Pepsi right there. Really nice.
0: It's weird about breakfast because it's certain things that are quote unquote the norm, but depending on where you travel to or where you are, people eat weird stuff.
1: Yeah, I went to a Mother's Day brunch yesterday. They had fried shrimp at the brunch. It struck me as odd.
0: But was it afternoon? Because I feel like 11 a.m. is when it's okay to have quote-unquote lunch items.
1: We were running late. I think I got there at 10:33 was when I grabbed my plate. So fried shrimp at 10:33 struck me as weird.
0: Not as weird as the hot dog at 9:45,
1: It was placed right next to a key lime pie.
0: Hmm.
1: But you got a key lime pie and fried shrimp right next to each other at 10:33 on Mother's Day?
0: In Italy, there's a charcuterie board for breakfast filled with salami and prosciutto.
1: I mean, that might come off as odd to some people, but you can give me that any hour of the day and I'm good.
0: 5 call says it all. 9:45 in the morning for a hot dog. Is that weird? 1-800-330-9999. And what's the weird thing that you eat for breakfast?
2: I say it's just fine because eventually there's, you know, you eat bacon and stuff in the morning. There's bacon in there.
1: Right.
2: Somewhere.
1: Bacon
0: not a bad argument.
1: In a hot dog. It's all part of the same animal.
0: True. Yeah, I mean, you eat sausage links. Is it different if it's a hot dog?
1: No, I don't think it is.
0: It does seem so weird, though.
1: You want to see a hot dog get made? You want to see a sausage get made? You're not going to want to eat either of them after that, so I think it's the same.
0: Chris, how about you? 9:45 in the morning, too early for a hot dog?
3: It just all depends on your living conditions. I remember my first 2 years in the Marine Corps, I ate hot dogs every day for about 3 months, so, you know.
1: Right. You know, you're in the Corps, you're dying for a hot dog, all right? Doesn't matter what time it is.
0: You and my toddler, the same.
1: 5:30 in the morning. Mess hall, hot dogs. Here we go.
0: Gina, 5 call says it all. 9:45 a.m. Too early to eat hot dogs?
4: I don't think so at all. If anything, 9:45, I consider it's a late breakfast with confidence, right? Hot dogs don't have a clock on them. Why should we?
1: Thank you.
0: I've never thought of it that way.
1: That's right.
0: Hot dogs don't have a clock on them. Why should we? Hey, Kathy, what's the weirdest thing you eat for breakfast? And is it weird to eat hot dogs for breakfast?
5: It is not weird to have hot dogs for breakfast, in my opinion, because what's really the difference between a hot dog and a sausage? I mean, they're meat with spices. And so you have a hot dog with bread versus sausage with toast. Is there really a big difference?
0: I guess you're right.
1: I feel like sausage and hot dogs are made in the same disgusting factory. It's just a different wing. That's what I feel.
0: You put mustard on it?
1: I put ketchup and mustard on this hot
0: dog. Relish? You put pickles on it?
1: I did put a little bit of relish on it.
0: I think the pickle might be the thing that's a different.
1: It's like a health food.
0: Yeah,
1: it's like a health food.
0: Yeah, thanks, Kathy. Appreciate it.
1: Steve, hot dogs for breakfast, yay or nay? And what's the weird thing that you've had for breakfast?
6: Well, it depends on the time you get up in the morning and go to work, because my lunch might be your breakfast.
1: That's true.
0: Well, that's a big thing, too, because we get up so early that my lunchtime is 9 a.m.
1: See?
0: So, yeah.
1: So it was lunchtime, technically, for me at that moment.
0: I guess.
1: It was lunchtime.
0: Yeah.
1: Is it okay to have hot dogs for breakfast?
6: Why not?
0: He said, why not?
1: He's hungry now.
0: Hot dogs, yeah. Thanks, Steve.
1: Thanks, bud.

0: 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And we're going to fly you there to see one.
1: Hi, this is Harry Styles. 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
0: late night talking. 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

Confession time. My name is Kendall, and I had never had a Jell-O shot before Friday night. Yes, I went to college, but I was hanging out with band boys doing shots at Jameson. The Jell-O shot thing never came up. But on Friday, I had one at Thatcher's, then boop, boop, boop, went across the street to Montevilla Station, Jell-O shot. I had no idea what I was missing.

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Madison Square Garden in a long time. But what's so special about it is being in a room with that many people all loving the exact same thing. And Live 95.5 wants to send you to MSG to see Harry Styles. Hey, it's Kendall. All you have to do to enter to win is listen Thursday from 8 a.m. to 5 p.m. We'll give you the keywords. You text them to us. Boom. 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
2: $300 is the jackpot for the next Can't Beat Raven. 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

On a happier Sam Smith note, they are allegedly engaged to Christian Cowan, who's the one who designed their Met Gala outfit that weighed 52 pounds. I had it.

It was so funny. On Saturday, my dogs, Rosemary and Timothy, were waking me up. Not because they wanted to go outside, but because they know that Saturday is the day that we go on adventures. So this week, we went to Powell Butte Nature Park, A+. Doesn't mean to-

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The Big Apple, bright lights, yellow cabs, Statue of Liberty, Central Park, Times Square, and Harry Styles. 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

I decided to try press-on nails so I'm not dropping like $80 every 2 weeks. And I have just one nail that will not stay on. Do you know what I'm doing wrong? Please let me know. Hit me up on Instagram. I'm just Kendall S.

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It's like one of my favorite movies of all time. And every time I see Benson Boone performing, that's just what I think of. And he is backflipping to the Moda Center on August 5th. 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

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Number one, I think everybody should be free to wear what they want. Number two, those people are probably just jealous, because I know I am. If I wasn't 35, I'd be wearing them too. 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

that's really important to me is representation and inclusion. And I saw Harry Styles on his first solo tour, and that was what he brought to the venue. 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

that like everyone that you know has said is good, but you haven't tried it and you're pretty late in the game to have not tried it. 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I couldn't, I could actively like not eat anything else.

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Have you seen The Greatest Showman? It's one of my favorite movies of all time. And that's just what I think of whenever I see Benson Boone, like, tumbling around and stuff. And he is back flipping his way to the Moda Center on August 5th. Hey, it's Kendall. 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

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You text them to us. Boom, you're done. That's all you got to do.

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19,335. That's how many were in attendance on Saturday night at the Moda Center for the Portland Fire's sold-out home opener, which, by the way, is the second largest crowd for a home opener in WNBA history. It is Dylan on Live 95.5. The girls ended up falling to the Chicago Sky 83-98. They're back at the Moda Center tomorrow night, though, to take on New York Liberty. Tip-off is at 7 o'clock. Let's go, ladies.

0: played hockey my entire life, and I have never broken a stick until recently. 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I broke two of my sticks, and when I ran out, I borrowed a teammate's and then broke his. And if you know anything about hockey sticks, they ain't cheap. The only reason I'm telling you is because I want you to say something nice at my funeral, because my fiance is going to unalive me.
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2: Most importantly, we're playing for Benson Boone tickets today. He's coming back to Portland playing Moda Center on August 5th. Just by texting in and playing along, 503-733-0955 is going to enter you in for those tickets. We call it the name game because it could be the name of a person, place, thing, phrase. Here's the thing. I'm going to give you a set of initials. Them initials will remain the same the whole way through. The answer to all 12 items. Each item is going to come with 6 clues. We always start with an example item for a good little warm-up. But first, you need to know what today's initials are. And for May 11th, 2026, the initials are HB. You got them? HB are the initials. Let's jump into the example item. A softball, I might add.
3: Clue number one.
2: A tradition beginning centuries ago.
3: Clue number two.
2: A celebratory moment.
3: Clue number three.
2: Often it includes candles.
3: Clue number four.
2: Sung in groups worldwide. HB, if you're just joining us on the example item now.
3: Clue number five.
2: Happens once every year.
3: Clue number six.
2: A famous celebratory song for someone's yearly milestone. See, it's supposed to be easy, so you get a good feel for how this game is played. Happy birthday is the answer to the example item. This is the name game on Live 95.5. We begin items 1, 2, and 3 for HB are next. 4.

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2: Benson Boone's coming back to town, Motor Center, August 5th. Texting in and playing along is going to enter you in for those tickets, 503-733-0955. I'll be able to text you back at the end with all the correct answers to check your work, see how many got right, and confirm your entry for those tickets. HB are the initials. Let's jump into it. Item numero uno.
3: Clue number one.
2: Born in the 1990s.
3: Clue number two.
2: An American model.
3: Clue number three.
2: Daughter of a famous actor.
3: Clue number four.
2: Founder of a skincare brand.
3: Clue number five.
2: Known for a viral Erewhon smoothie.
3: Clue number six.
2: The model married to Justin. That was number one for HB. Might be easy for you, not easy for everybody. Number two.
3: Clue number one.
2: Founded in the mid-20th century.
3: Clue number two.
2: An animation studio.
3: Clue number three.
2: Created many classic cartoons. For the people that thought were number one was easy, probably finding number two to be tough. HB are the initials.
3: Clue number four.
2: Responsible for characters like Yogi Bear.
3: Clue number five.
2: Also created the Flintstones and Scooby-Doo.
3: Clue number six.
2: Legendary cartoon production company. Number three for HB.
3: Clue number one.
2: Released in the late 1990s.
3: Clue number two.
2: A comedy film.
3: Clue number three.
2: Stars Dave Chappelle.
3: Clue number four.
2: A cult classic stoner comedy.
3: Clue number five.
2: Also the name of a Ben & Jerry's ice cream flavor.
3: Clue number six.

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2: That's right. And before we continue on with items 4, 5, and 6, let's get you the answers real quick to 1, 2, and 3 for HB. Number 1, the model married to Justin, Hailey Bieber. Number 2, legendary cartoon production company, Hanna-Barbera. And number 3, Ben and Jerry's ice cream flavor and stoner comedy featuring Dave Chappelle, Half Baked. HB, still the initials. Let's jump back into it. Item number 4.
3: Clue number 1.
2: Released in the late 2000s.
3: Clue number 2.
2: A comedy film.
3: Clue number 3.
2: Stars Chris Pratt's ex-wife.
3: Clue number 4.
2: Character leaves a famous mansion.
3: Clue number 5.
2: Becomes a sorority mother. On the fourth item now, HB, if you're just joining us.
3: Clue number 6.
2: A comedy starring Anna Faris as a former Playboy resident. Give you a second. HB, number 5.
3: Clue number 1.
2: Born in the 1960s.
3: Clue number 2.
2: Award-winning actress.
3: Clue number 3.
2: Starred in the X-Men films.
3: Clue number 4.
2: Starred as Catwoman and Die Another Day.
3: Clue number 5.
2: Won an Oscar for Monsters Ball.
3: Clue number 6.
2: The Oscar-winning actress who played Storm. All right, 6, get us halfway there.
3: Clue number 1.
2: Released in the early 2010s.
3: Clue number 2.
2: A comedy film.
3: Clue number 3.
2: Stars Jason Bateman and Charlie Day.
3: Clue number 4.
2: Features Jennifer Aniston as a dentist.
3: Clue number 5.
2: The plot revolves around terrible employers.
3: Clue number 6.
2: The comedy movie about employees plotting against awful supervisors. Write them down or text them in, 503-733-0955. 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It's the name game on Live 95.5. Going to come back with the answers to 4, 5, and 6 and continue 7, 8, and 9 for HB. It's next.

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2: Here with us last segment for 4, 5, and 6. Let's go over those answers real quick before we continue with the back 9, 7, 8, and 9. Number 4, HB. The comedy starring Anna Faris is a former Playboy resident, House Bunny. I've actually never seen that film. Number 5. The Oscar-winning actress who played Storm, Halle Berry. And number 6, the comedy about employees plotting against awful supervisors, Horrible Bosses. 6 down, 6 more to go. HB, still the initials, bring on item number 7.
3: Clue number 1.
2: Born in the 1930s.
3: Clue number 2.
2: From Minnesota.
3: Clue number 3.
2: Led a national team.
3: Clue number 4.
2: American hockey coach. HB on number 7 right now.
3: Clue number 5.
2: Inspired the film Miracle.
3: Clue number 6.
2: Coach of the 1980 U.S. Olympic hockey team. HB, number 8.
3: Clue number 1.
2: A small mammal.
3: Clue number 2.
2: Lives in Africa and Asia.
3: Clue number 3.
2: Known for toughness.
3: Clue number 4.
2: Connected to the NFL.
3: Clue number 5.
2: A viral internet fame.
3: Clue number 6.
2: Nickname of an NFL star, Tyrann Mathieu. HB, that was number 8. Here's number 9.
3: Clue number 1.
2: An everyday grooming item.
3: Clue number 2.
2: Found in bathrooms.
3: Clue number 3.
2: Used before styling.
3: Clue number 4.
2: Helps remove tangles.
3: Clue number 5.
2: A common morning routine tool.
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2: The tool used to detangle and style strands. 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Coming back with the answers to 7, 8, and 9. And finish this thing up, 10, 11, and 12, HB, for Benson Boone tickets. Next, this is the Name Game.

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3: That's right. We're about to finish this thing up at 10, 11, and 12. But before we do that, we're going to go over the answers to 7, 8, and 9. HB are the initials. Number 7, the coach of the 1980 U.S. Olympic hockey team, Herb Brooks. Number 8, the nickname of NFL star Tyrann Mathieu, Honey Badger. And number 9, the tool used to detangle and style strands, hair brush. HB, still the initials. Bring on item number 10.
4: Clue number 1.
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3: Viral dance moves.
4: Clue number 4.
3: Performed by Aubrey Graham.
4: Clue number 5.
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4: Clue number 6.
3: A Drake hit known for its dance video. That was number 10, HB. Here's 11.
4: Clue number 1.
3: A common sports term.
4: Clue number 2.
3: Part of baseball and softball.
4: Clue number 3.
3: Final destination when scoring.
4: Clue number 4.
3: Touch it to earn a run.
4: Clue number 5.
3: Where the catcher waits.
4: Clue number 6.
3: The plate players reach to score in baseball. HB, that was number 11, which means we have made it to the 12th and final item.
4: Clue number 1.
3: Introduced in the early 1900s.
4: Clue number 2.
3: Produced in Pennsylvania.
4: Clue number 3.
3: Sold in rectangular segments.
4: Clue number 4.
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3: Famous milk chocolate candy. Give you another second.

Before we go over the items 10, 11, and 12. Got them ready? Here we go. Number 10, the Drake hit known for its dance video was Hotline Bling. Number 11, the player's reach to score in baseball, home base. And the 12th and final item, the famous milk chocolate candy bar. The famous milk chocolate candy, Hershey Bar. Now that we're all wrapped up here, text those guesses in to 503-733-0955. 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We play it every Monday, Wednesday, and Friday at 4 o'clock and 6 o'clock. My name is Dylan on Instagram at Dylan on the Radio. Thanks for playing. Something's